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I was looking around the studio earlier today, waiting to talk, and I see a rubber chicken, I see a leg lamp, a piece of the Bellingham Rock, all sorts of weird things in our studio. Thomas in Victoria has a stuffed rat in his office. 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It was Crazy Hat Day. What's your weirdest thing in your office? 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
1: 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I'm Scotty Van Driver. 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I'm not feeling that this year. There are still so many great shows coming through the PNW the next couple of months, including a couple Sundays from now, September 13th, Weezer at Climate Pledge Arena. Alan and I were talking about how great this show is going to be, and you can win your way in all week on Cafe This Morning. 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You'll go into the drawing at 9:30. 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
3: The 2026 Noisy Waters Mural Festival has announced the winners and selected the three artists who will go on to create Bellingham's next permanent large-scale murals. Artists came from all over the country and Canada to compete in the festival. They were selected through public vote. The winning recipients will return to Bellingham to create these murals, unveiling spring and summer 2027. The festival was put on by Paper Whale, a nonprofit organization that transforms underutilized spaces in Bellingham, and we thank them for this good news.
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A lawsuit in Bellingham could be making its way all the way to the U.S. Supreme Court. 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
0: 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It's a concert. 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Top of the hour.
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0: 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I'm Scotty Van Driver. What weird things do you have in your workspace? I was looking around the studio earlier today while waiting for my turn to talk, and this collection we have in here, we've got a pig that Dave brought back from New York. We've got a rubber chicken that squawks and makes noises. We've got a leg lamp. We've got a buoy from the Polar Bear Dip in Birch Bay that has our logo on it. What weird things do you have in your office? Julia in Seattle has cats in her office. So there's a scratching post shaped like a mushroom. It almost looks like it should be from Super Mario Brothers. Christy in Ferndale, they have a statue of their boss. Weirdest thing in your office or your workspace, facebook.com/cafe104.1.
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Ed Sheeran had a busy weekend, not only with a sold-out show in Detroit on Saturday night, but then he hopped on a jet and made it to San Francisco in time for a surprise appearance at the Pokemon World Championships. He is a Pokemon fan. 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

0: 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I've been having a love affair.
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0: talking. Cafe 104.1, still under the effect of a wind advisory in Whatcom, San Juan, and Island counties, could see gusts up to 45 miles an hour till about 8 o'clock tonight. Then by tomorrow afternoon, we should see the sunshine come back out and hopefully stick around all through Labor Day.
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0: 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No, I'm Scotty Van Driver. I think I am in love with this week's cafe critter from the Whatcom Humane Society. He's a good boy. His name is Marty. He is an eight-week-old puppy that Laura Clark says is so well-behaved. You walk into the kennels at the Humane Society and there's chaos going on. And he's just sitting there waiting for his forever people to come pick him up. You can check out his video and photos on Facebook and Instagram at Cafe 104.1. 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

0: Cafe 104.1. I'm Scotty Van Driver. What's the weirdest thing you have in your workspace? You know, as I was standing here earlier today waiting for a song to end so I could talk, I was just looking around and I thought, we have a collection of the most eclectic, weird stuff. We've got a leg lamp. We've got a rubber chicken. We've got a stuffed fox in the studio with a superhero cape. Somebody asked me the story behind that the other day. I have no idea. But we have a stuffed fox with a superhero cape. Mike in Bellevue says a few years ago, they took over IT duties for a related company, and as he and his boss were going through one of the old IT person's desks, they found this little box that turns out was about a half a dozen pacemakers just sitting in there. What is the weirdest thing you have in your workspace? And Brenda, no, you cannot say your boss. Facebook.com/cafe104.1.
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1: 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But wait a minute, isn't this...
0: Yeah, yes it is.
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1: They say the holy water's watered down, and this town's lost its faith. 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

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I want to introduce you to the sweetest puppy ever. His name's Marty. He's 8 weeks old. He's this week's Cafe Critter. 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
0: No, we're not supposed to be wheezing. It's a concert. Oh. Top of the hour.
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4: 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Joey. 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

0: 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I'm Scotty Van Driver. Normally about this time of September, we're kind of thinking concert season is winding down in the Pacific Northwest. That is not the case this year. So many great shows still coming through in the next month, month and a half, including Weezer. They're going to be at Climate Pledge Arena a couple of weekends from now, Sunday, September 13th. Score your top of the hour tickets tomorrow on Cafe This Morning with Dave Allen and Patrice. Your first chance to call and qualify at 6 a.m. Charlie Max, our queen of concerts, coming in next. She'll take you through the rest of the evening.
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Have we settled into September yet? It is Charlie. Hang with me. I've got a cup of joy on the way. Plus, what is pheromone maxing? I'll explain later. 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

0: Madonna is on Cafe 104.1 with La Isla Bonita. It is Charlie in a TikTok trend called pheromone maxing. Has young men skipping showers and deodorant before dates. They say stronger natural body odor makes them more attractive. Pheromones transmit chemical signals, and researchers have found that human odors can affect psychological and physiological responses. Now, listen, guys, I appreciate that you're trying to buy into the science here, but I'm telling you right now, none of us want you to show up on a date without showering or wearing deodorant.
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1: It's Dave's A Big Fat Liar. I'm winning that prize.
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0: No, we're not supposed to be wheezing. It's a concert. Oh. Top of the hour.
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1: Last month, the Seattle Mariners handed lucky fans their very own Jimothy collectible baseball card honoring the area's viral raccoon sensation. Well, now those cards are showing themselves to be a very hot commodity. Among the thousands of Jimothy rookie cards, only one was a gold rookie card, and that card has hit eBay. Over the weekend, bidding for the one-of-a-kind card surpassed $12,000. By Sunday night, it was above $17,000.

A Pew Research survey finds 42% of Americans never use cash anymore. Only 12% use it all or almost all of the time. And a little bit more than half carry cash on us always. We're just not using it. It's Cafe 104.1.

0: Don't stop the music from Rihanna. It's Cafe 104.1. It is Charlie in Albuquerque, New Mexico, and Portland, Oregon are using a very creative traffic safety strategy to reduce speeding and, of course, crashes. Speed sensors are synced to traffic signals, and they will grant earlier green lights to drivers who are traveling at or below the posted speed limit. If you are speeding, you know what you're met with? Red lights. Albuquerque credits the system with a dramatic drop in crashes and injuries. At the first tested intersection, average speeds dropped from 39 miles an hour to 30 miles an hour. Experts admit that this approach works best on roads that have less traffic at night.
1: Cafe this morning.
2: 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I was like, you take AI, bed with you.
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It's up for grabs tomorrow at noon. Bill Davis has three songs he'll play in a row. 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

Dave, Alan, and Patrice in the morning. 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Don't leave me hanging on like a yo-yo. Cafe all day. 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
1: Behr Paint's color of the year for 2027 is Grounded. 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

0: Dan and Shay, who are getting ready to go out on tour this fall with Speechless on Cafe 104.1. It is Charlie, and America's favorite dog in 2026 is not a purebred. Apparently, it's an everyday mutt. Rover's annual rankings, compiled from millions of user profiles, place non-designer mixed breeds at the top of the list. Labrador Retrievers and Golden Retrievers held strong in the second and third place, followed by the Golden Doodle, German Shepherd, and Chihuahua. The list actually shows a clear preference: versatility family dogs, compact city-friendly breeds, and lovable mixes.
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0: Adele, Rolling in the Deep on Cafe 104.1, putting the finishing touches on our night together. Thank you so much for being here, but I want to do it again tomorrow because I'm greedy like that. I enjoy your company. Meet me back here starting at 8. 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
0: 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Top of the hour.
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0: All right, you made the film for us. 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

0: he does feel good and he's back home. Lionel Richie
1: feels
0: there.
1: Better anyway.
0: Yes. Gosh, that was crazy, right? He's had all kinds of medical issues going on. And he had to step off the stage for that one concert. Then it happened again.
1: Yep. Went to the hospital. He's home now.
0: Yeah, something's up with his heart, I guess. Yep. He's got tests, right?
1: Needs more cardiac testing.
0: Ah, don't we all? It's 5:34. Welcome to a brand new day. Bree Mueller is in for Patrice this morning. Hi.
2: Hi, good morning.
0: Such a breath of fresh air. Always good to see you.
2: It's so good to be here. It's been a minute.
1: It has. Yeah.
2: Yeah.
1: You got a new show going on?
2: I do. I have a new show. We have our 10-year anniversary Sugar show happening.
0: Sugar.
2: Yeah.
0: Chica, chica.
2: Crazy.
1: And this is a more, like, intimate setting.
2: It is. We're back at our old stomping grounds at Bar 211, which used to be the Underground. And, yeah, that's where we began it back in 2016.
0: Yeah. Wow. You ended up above ground, which was good.
2: We did, for a little bit.
0: Yes. And we're going to get into all of that.
2: Yeah.
0: Because you got some special news on that.

0: coming up on the show. So
1: exciting.
0: We'll get into that in prime time. I mean, this is, I mean, the 5 o'clockers get a little tease.
1: Right.
0: But it's not till later when, you know, all the things.
2: That's when we really start telling stories.
0: Yes.
1: It grows. Coffee kicks in.
0: This is our underground hour. That's what we call it. We've been calling it that since, this morning. But wait till we get above ground after, like,
1: whoa.
0: I mean, prime time starts really, you know, right around, what, 6:40-ish? And it goes till, 10?
1: 7.
0: 7?
1: Oh, sorry.
0: Well, I mean,
1: I was giving you 20 minutes.
0: Well, it's a good solid 20. That's our entertainment vortex.
1: Yes.
0: From 6:40 to 7. And then between 7 and 10, it's the best we can do. That's what it is.
1: Hopefully.
0: Yes. Now, Patrice is fine. I know she had that migraine to start her Monday, Migraine Monday. But today, it's kids are going back to school, and she's got a daughter going into high school today.
1: Oof.
0: And so that's kind of a big deal. She sent a kid off to college, as we know.
2: Yep.
0: But now Coco is going into high school, which, again, you may not realize this, but Dave and I just got a little older today.
2: Yeah, no kidding.
0: I mean, right?
2: This is a tradition at the Valentine house anyway. First day of school, mom stays home, does their hair, fixes their lunch, gets them all ready to go.
0: Mm-hmm.
2: A little bit, you know, of a comforting thing on a stressful day.
0: And see, Dave's packaging that up very kindly as a tradition. But let's be honest, her husband can't do any of these things on opening day, right?
1: Right.
0: I mean, the whole hair thing and just giving him a boost of confidence to start a brand new year and a new journey into high school, which is, you know how that goes.
1: It's big. I mean, I remember. Yeah. I just put a new middle schooler into school on Monday. So, we're there.
2: Were there nerves with middle school?
1: I think she's been excited to go to middle school for probably 2 years now.
2: Yeah.
1: So it was a little bit like there was quiet time inside of her, which doesn't happen a lot.
0: No.
1: And I was like, are you nervous? She's like, no. I'm like, are you sure?
2: I was very nervous to go to middle school because there was a story out there about years prior. Some kid had a knife, and so it was scary.
1: Yeah, well, that's scary.
2: Never saw a kid with a knife.
1: No.
0: Never.
2: It all worked out okay.
1: I was also scared to go to middle school, but it was junior high in Florida, so it was 8th and 9th.
0: Oh, Florida.
1: It was different. Wow. Yeah, I know. It's weird. The weirdos over there.
2: Right.
1: But yeah, I was scared because after elementary school, I had to leave early. The principal came and took me out of class. That I had to leave early because he had heard rumors that I was going to get my rear end kicked.
2: Wow. I did get my rear end kicked.
1: Yeah.
0: Wow.
1: Yeah.
0: I should have, but didn't.
1: It's true.
0: That ought to answer some questions for many of you out there.
2: See, while you were in Florida, I was in Hawaii.
1: Ooh.
2: And so I was a new Howley.
1: Mm-hmm.
2: And, oh, they test you.
1: Yeah.
2: They test you.
1: Yeah, I heard about that.
2: Mm-hmm.
1: Interesting.
0: I grew up here on the mean streets, the south side of Bellingham. Fairhaven Middle School, home of the Grizzlies, the mighty, mighty Grizzlies.
2: That's why you're so tough today.
0: That's right.
1: It's true.
0: That's School of Hard Knocks is what we called it.
2: Mm-hmm.
1: South Side.
0: Yeah, South Side. Anyway. We do have top of the hour tickets today, Weezer. We've been wheezing all week on this, Bree. Just roll with the bad joke.
1: Got it.
0: That's coming up at 6, 7, 8, and 9. Also, love to hear from you this morning, 5 o'clockers. Are you awake? Check in with us. It's been a while since we've talked to a 5 o'clocker.
1: Oh, yeah. We don't talk to a 5 o'clocker.
0: Yeah, especially with Bree here. You need an audience, right? I assume that someone's listening that knows you, right?
2: I think we have listeners.
0: Yes. Bree has no fear. Yeah, you're a stunningly beautiful woman. I don't think there's any secret about that.
1: Oh,
0: but the photo that she showed, if you go to our Instagram story, I took it from her social media pages. She has no fear. The rest of us, you know, we're just trying to prop ourselves up. We need filters, all the things. She does the opposite. So if you want to go check out Bree and how she looks this morning, just go to our Instagram story and you will see a delightful photo of Miss Bree. All right, it's 5:39. It's Cafe 104.1.

0: So if you want to go check out Bree and how she looks this morning, just go to our Instagram story, and you will see a delightful photo of Miss Bree. All right, it's 5:39. It's Cafe 104.1.
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0: Cafe 104.1. It's Dave, Alan, and Bree in for Patrice this morning as we make our way through this Thursday morning. This is, what, September 3rd already? Is that what it is?
1: Yep. It is.
0: Holy smokes. Where does it go?
1: It's gone.
0: Where does it go?
2: Into the past.
0: It does.
2: Into the past.
0: Do you guys get kind of thrown off a little bit because it's Labor Day weekend this upcoming weekend. Summer's not really over, but for a big chunk of our audience, summer's over. I mean, even the weather yesterday reminded us that summer's over. But summer's not quite over.
2: Got a couple of weeks yet.
0: Yes.
1: Mm-hmm.
0: And that's the official. But for me, summer ends after Labor Day.
2: Sure.
0: So the day after Labor Day, come next Tuesday, it's fall and here we go. Isn't that, shouldn't it just work that way?
1: No. Sorry, there was no yes and there. I believe that summer is coming back. I'm not ready for fall. We're going to have a late September summer.
2: You know what? That happens all the time.
1: I know.
2: Yeah, I'm with you.
1: I'm not accepting this fall weather thing that's happening right now.
2: No, this is just temporary.
1: Okay.
2: It's just to get us used to the idea that fall's coming, but not yet.
0: Yeah, see, but it's not even weather for me. It's the whole thing. Mm. It's the whole thing. It's the whole energy. People are like, they've already thrown it away. I mean, it's like, you know, it's back to school today for many. And it just doesn't feel right.
2: We're back to some sunny skies and low 70s next week. That still feels pretty summery.
1: Yeah, I think so. But
0: that's coming off of a Labor Day weekend where technically we had this closure, you know, this transition period. Mm. And it's like, oh, wait, summer's not over, but it's...
1: No more wearing white.
2: I do remember being in school and looking out the window and going, it's still summer out there.
0: Right? It doesn't make sense. It just doesn't make sense. It feels like we're wasting a week of summer this week.
1: For sure. This is a week that took away our summer.
0: There's more scrambling this week. Is it the back to school? Oh, my God. I've been talking to people. Oh, my God, my kids. We got to go do this and shop here and do all these things. And it's just, but what about the rest of the... We've got a long weekend coming.
1: We do.
0: And then so many use that long weekend to do stuff. And this is like the final camping weekend. This is the final... You know, get out there and do something.
1: Because you can't do anything after Labor Day, is that?
0: Yeah.
1: Oh, okay.
0: Because it's back to the grind.
1: Not allowed.
2: Not allowed.
1: You're just
0: back
1: done.
0: To the grind,
2: once
0: right?
2: you put those white pants away, that's it. It's over.
1: I feel like my grind happened in the summer, so I'm just like, what do you mean the back to the grind? Well, the grind hasn't stopped.
0: Well, see, again, I'm in mass. I think that's what happens. I think it's a mindset. Fair. It's a summertime mindset.
1: I think it's a mindset here.
2: But I think there is something about fall feeling like a new beginning that comes from the fact that that's when we started the school year all the time we grew up. Mm-hmm. That was always the start of the year was the fall. And so I think ingrained in us is this feeling that everything starts in the fall.
0: Yeah. And again, the fall is good. It's a new energy. September.
1: Spice lattes, babe.
0: That's controversial. I'm with you on that.
1: Yeah,
0: I'm with you. But boy, you mentioned pumpkin spice in this time. You get groans from the crowd. Oh, here we go.
1: Oh, okay.
2: It's just overdone. When they came out with pumpkin spice toilet paper, it had jumped the shark.
0: Well, but I haven't used it yet. And you know what? I could use a little spice down there.
1: Wait a second. I know nothing about this pumpkin spice toilet paper.
2: Oh, it exists.
1: Does it really?
2: Oh, yeah.
0: Yes.
2: Yep.
1: I mean, for some, that might be a really good idea.
0: Get out the Googler. Pumpkin spice products, pumpkin spice everything.
2: There's pumpkin spice, anything you can think of.
0: Yes. Yeah, it's everywhere. It's absolutely everywhere. And again, I'm okay, but it's really kind of what pumpkin spice means to you.
1: Charmin?
2: Yeah, it's not even a... wait a minute.
0: Don't squeeze it.
2: No, wait, this might be fake.
1: Okay.
2: Yep, nope, that one's fake.
1: Okay.
2: But there's real ones.

0: Wait, there's something fake on the internet?
1: I know.
2: It's weird, guys.
1: Here we go.
2: I don't believe it.
1: Here we go. This is on Amazon. Pumpkin spice scented toilet paper.
2: I'm looking at this right now.
1: It's not Charmin.
2: I'm going to send it to my brother.
0: See, I mean, that makes the bathroom smell a little bit better, right?
2: Well, it makes a lot of things smell better, I'm sure.
0: Sure. But that's a positive thing, right?
2: Yeah.
0: You say jump the shark. I say, you know what? That's, again, when was the last time you cared about your toilet paper? Mr. Whipple ruined the whole thing for me. I mean, the last thing I want to do, I want to squeeze.
1: That's a reference.
0: Mr. Whipple. Back. Do you know
2: that's
0: Mr. Whipple?
2: No, it's a little too old for me.
0: Mr. Whipple, please don't squeeze the Charmin. That's a commercial from way back.
2: I believe it.
0: Way, way back.
2: I mean, I go back, but you guys go a little way back.
0: I don't even know how I remembered Mr. Whipple. I think I should get memory points for that, not criticized for being old.
2: Yeah.
0: I'm just saying.
2: Sorry.
0: I'm just saying.
2: That's what I was giving you was...
0: Yeah, again, a positive energy on the pumpkin spice.
2: Yeah.
0: I think it's a thing. Pumpkin spice is a positive energy. It is. And the people that go, those are the people that are thinking Taylor Swift is overplayed.
2: Oof, that's just wrong.
0: I'm just saying.
2: I know. I hear you.
0: I mean, just then don't have a pumpkin spice if you don't want a pumpkin spice.
2: You know, I like pumpkin spice. It's not my go-to. But I wish that it was because I think it's delicious.
1: You know who would appreciate that pumpkin spice toilet paper?
2: Who?
1: That guy who was arrested down in L.A. Did you read this story? He was a serial butt sniffer.
2: No.
1: He went around smelling people's butts.
2: Stop it.
1: Oh. Yeah. They arrested him because he's creepy.
0: Well, that took a turn right there.
1: Yeah. Southern California.
0: Yeah.
2: Wow.
0: Well,
1: it was just a couple of days ago they arrested this guy.
0: I expect that from SoCal.
1: But that sounds like a California thing.
2: Ugh. I was just there. Nobody was sniffing my butt.
1: Mm-hmm. All right. You got lucky.
2: I did.
0: Okay.
2: Or did I not?
1: I don't know. It depends on your outlook, I guess.
0: So anyway, happy pumpkin spice season.
2: Happy pumpkin spice. Happy fall.
0: All right. We have Weezer tickets coming up at 6.

0: This week's Cafe Critter is a good boy. His name's Marty. 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
1: 6:03, here's what's trending now on Cafe 104.1. Feminist icon Gloria Steinem is dead at the age of 82. The activist who dedicated her life to issues from reproductive rights to workplace inequality passed away yesterday. Her people are asking her fans to light a candle in her honor and for donations to be made to her charity, Gloria's Foundation. Steinem shook things up, working undercover as a Playboy bunny to write about the poor working condition at Hugh Hefner's Playboy clubs. In 1971, she co-founded the National Women's Political Caucus to help women seek political office. In the 1990s, she helped establish Take Our Daughters to Work Day, which still goes on today. Let's talk about the Lindsey Clancy murder trial. We haven't talked a whole lot about this on the show, but this trial is deadlocked right now. Lindsey Clancy, the 36-year-old woman who's charged with killing her three children, 5, 3, and 8 years old, in their home back in January of 2023. Her defense says she was suffering from postpartum psychosis, heard voices telling her what to do, and had been given too many medications. The jury of 9 women and 3 men have not been able to come up with a decision. They told the judge again yesterday that they could not reach a unanimous verdict.
2: There is no reason to suppose that the case will ever be submitted to 12 persons more intelligent, more impartial, or more competent to decide it, or that more or clearer evidence will be produced.
1: That's the judge telling him to try harder. And under Massachusetts law, a judge can ask a deadlocked jury to keep trying twice before a mistrial can be declared if they deadlock for a third time. That was the second time he told them to go back and try again.
3: Wow. Brie, have you been following that story?
4: I have been, yeah.
3: I'd be curious. It would be strange as a man to weigh in on this whole postpartum thing and everything. Mm-hmm. To me, I just defer to a woman on this whole topic here. Does it make sense to you? I mean, at the end of the day, this is a mom who killed her three children.
4: Yeah.
3: And so that's horrible. This is a horrific, terrible story. How can we sympathize with a mother under any circumstance, under whatever influence? How can we justify that?
4: I don't know if you can justify or sympathize. I think what is happening in this trial is that they're just looking at this evidence and there's so much differentiating, like, things going on with the husband, with her. I have found it very difficult, even though she's pleaded guilty, right? She's done this. As doing this with postpartum psychosis, I mean, I don't know. I luckily did not have to go through postpartum anything, but I have gone through other things. I was sick with BII, perimenopause. Like, there's things that go on with women's bodies that nobody has talked about until recently. And so listening to her, not her, but listening to all these people come on and talk about this postpartum psychosis is like, oh my gosh, this has probably been happening forever. And nobody's talked about it. And these women who have done this before or have, you know, done other awful things, there's a lot of now research behind it that this is actually a thing. And I think that's what you have to look at this at. She was not in her right mind, clearly not in her right mind. When you watch, there's one reel that I was going down and she's just like crying incessantly and they cannot even stop her. They have to stop the trial for a moment when they're just talking about how they found one of her kids. And like it's hard to talk about for me. Like, it breaks my insides because I have a child and it can't even imagine. So that to me makes me understand that she clearly was not in her right mind. You look at these pictures, you see these videos of her with her children. She clearly loved her children. I really, on my point of view, I really think the husband has something to do with it. And I don't know what it is. I don't know if he's the one who's, you know, putting these voices in her head. There's just so much to like to chew on with him.
3: What makes you say that?
4: I just, watching him in the trial was just, I felt unnerved. Also seeing the pictures of him with his wife, new wife, after what, 3 months of his children being murdered, he's now got a new wife. And even before his children were murdered, you know, it shows signs that he was actually with this woman. So there's kind of all these backstories going into this that we probably don't know the full story on, because people lie. You know, it doesn't matter if you're put under oath, you're still going to lie if you are guilty. That's just my assumption. I've never been put on trial. But I just think there's so much more to it. And I think this is why the jury is having such a hard time, because I think they see that as well. And they can't just be like, well, I think the husband helped do it, right? They have to look at the evidence against her and decide what her, you know, what they're going to say for her. And I think they're deadlocked because of this.
5: Yeah. There's also a whole lot of choices in front of the jury. It's not just, did she do it or did she not do it? The possible verdicts are first degree murder, second degree murder, manslaughter, not guilty by reason of lack of criminal responsibility or insanity, not guilty, straight up acquittal, or mistrial. And so, you know, we could have people who think it could be any one of those things, all arguing with each other.
3: Sure. And then the salacious story is the husband.
4: Yeah.
3: But you have to prove that he did it. And as much as that looks bad, I mean, optically, that looks horrible to get married 3 months after your children, right? And and boy, I'm watching too many of these real crime dramas on Netflix to see the twists and turns and what people are capable of. And just normal people with real jobs, credible jobs. And it's like, they did what? And they did this over what period of time? I mean, it's just, it's crazy to think about this stuff.
4: Yeah.
3: And this story has all the twists and turns. And then meanwhile, right there on the surface, this is a mother who killed her three kids.
4: Mm-hmm.
3: And she's got to pay some kind of price no matter what.
4: Yeah, I mean, I feel like there, yes, she does have to pay a price. She paid a price. She now no longer has her three children that she probably loved immense. And she's got to live with that literally for the rest of her life. And the fact that she's a paraplegic now.
3: Yeah. Is there a chance? So basically you're saying that you're leaning, your gut's telling you that the husband pushed her over the edge somehow.
4: Oh, absolutely. I think just watching him on the first day of trial, my gut was like, there's something wrong with this guy.
3: See, this is what happens. I put myself in that position. If you are wrongfully accused of something, because this is what we do, right? I mean, if a woman dies, the first place they're going to look at her husband, boyfriend, whoever, and they're going to look at that person. Mm-hmm. And then boom, the whole world is going to be watching that guy because he has to be suspect number one no matter what.
5: Right.
3: Crime of passion, the whole thing. And we watch in these trials and these press conferences, and then the guy has to get on stage there. If the wife is missing, for example, he's got to be at the press conference and he better look the part because we're looking for every reason why it's probably him.
4: Yeah,
3: it would be a horrible fear of mine to be innocent of that and then to have to act knowing that I'm in that situation.
5: And we do make snap judgments. I remember, the moment they showed Koberger on TV, I was like, guilty.
3: Absolutely. And by the way, he was, and you were fine to do that.
5: Sure.
4: I was about to say, well, you were
3: definitely
4: right.
3: Definitely that
5: but
3: one.
5: But I mean, just looking in his eyes, I'm like, yeah, he did it.
3: He clearly did it. Sure. But that's the thing. You're watching this and you're thinking, what would I do? I mean, if you were in that situation and you were innocent, but you knew the world was watching, and oh, by the way, your wife just got killed or she's missing, how would you react? Would you be in shock? Would you be deadpan? Would you be like, would you be crying every time they talk to you? Or would you just be in this, you're thrust onto the national stage and oh my gosh, they all think you did it.
5: And people do grieve very differently.
4: Yes.
5: So you
4: yes.
5: can't just judge somebody by the way they're grieving.
3: Yeah, that's what I'm saying. And the Lacey Peterson case, remember the pregnant lady down in California, down by San Francisco? He went fishing or did he? Oh, by the way, he was diddling somebody else. Then the diddlee didn't

0: no. And then all of a sudden she's like, hey, check this guy out. And now there's new salacious evidence out there to suggest he might be innocent. And I'm like, how can that even be possible?
1: He did it.
0: Of course he did it, right? But there's this new documentary out there that mm-hmm. is absolutely suggesting that, hey, this is a thing. And I always give pause to those. He's as guilty as can be.
1: I knew he was guilty when he came out for his like, to me, you can look at somebody when they come out. And like what you're saying, right? It's hard. You're in shock. You're grieving. And even if you did do it, you're probably still grieving. And you're like, oh, crap, I just did this.
2: Yeah.
1: But I feel like there's a look in people's eyes. And that's what I got from this trial from Lindsay Clancy's husband.
3: We all feel that, but you can't go by it.
1: Why not?
3: You can't convict somebody because you looked in their eye and you saw how guilty they were.
1: Well, I'm not on the jury, so I can.
0: But that's it. There's probably half you on the jury. Yes. And then the other people are going, but technicality here. They want to be able to mm-hmm. make a conviction. They want to be able to say this person did this. But they have to go, but they... These everyday people who just had the law, they just had a crash course on how the law really works, not just how it works on, you know, watching TV. But then they got that crash course and they got to get it right.
1: Yeah.
0: And then they become absolutely experts in how this process works. And then there's the everyday person who goes, guilty, done. And there are right. people that are probably the adults in the room saying, well, hey, we got to follow a process here.
3: Mm-hmm. By the way, if you want to get out of jury duty, that's probably a pretty good way to do it. Yes, put me on the jury. I can tell if somebody's guilty just by looking in their eyes.
0: They say to get out of jury duty, you just have to fold your arms and look like you're closed-minded.
3: Really?
0: Yeah.
1: Oh, yeah.
0: Because if you think about it, if we're in this conversation right now and I'm going like this while you're talking, Dave, you know I'm just waiting for you to be done.
3: Right.
0: Like, really?
3: Like, you're not buying what I'm saying.
0: Not even a little bit. I'm just be done. Right. I mean, right. This body language is literally closed off.
3: Yep.
1: Yeah.
3: I will never be the guy trying to get out of jury duty.
1: Yeah, I want to be on the jury.
3: Have you never?
1: No.
3: I did it once. It was the greatest.
1: Yeah.
3: It was so fascinating.
1: I was supposed to in New York, and when we got pulled in, they dismissed the case literally before anything even happened.
3: I had a very unusual experience because I went in, watched the film, got the orientation, went through selection, got chosen, went to lunch, came back, had the trial, went and deliberated. Found him guilty and hung him and went home. And that was it. One day.
1: You hung him?
3: Well, we didn't really hang him.
1: Oh, I was like, wow, was this in like the 1820s?
0: I'm embarrassed.
3: But it was actually a fascinating case because it had a whole question about, well, what do you do in this situation? Mm. And I just found it really interesting.
0: I'm embarrassed to say that I got out of jury duty. When I was working here the first time around. I was young, very young. I was under 20, 19, 20, somewhere in there. Got selected. And I was scared. I was young and dumb.
3: Really?
0: Yeah, I mean, obviously now I would love to, you know, do my civic duty, and I believe you should.
1: Mm-hmm.
0: But at the time, I was scared because I thought, what if I end up in some kind of murder case?
3: Oh, geez.
0: And I'm the guy that's part of the, you know, the convicting people, and then am I targeted? And all the things. I was scared to death. And then having a job where it's more high profile, right? You're out there. I was horrified, and I got out of it. I actually, through people who knew people, my family knew the judge, and we made some calls.
1: Wow. I bet you did.
0: Yeah, and I had to get out of that, and I was reprimanded. I was talked down to, like, you're making a mistake here.
1: Mm-hmm.
0: I was just a scared kid going. Yeah. I'm scared of the because not knowing how anything works, right? Just, I'm going to be in a courtroom, and there's going to be a murderer there or whatever. I don't know who's going to be there. I don't know what case I'm getting.
1: I don't feel like anyone should at below 25 should have to be put in that situation. I think your brain is just not ready.
3: Do you want somebody below 25 on your jury?
1: No. Really? No.
3: No. Yeah.
1: No, I think that like 25
0: So then I did my civic duty to take myself out.
3: Yeah,
0: I feel
3: well
0: better
3: done.
0: Now.
3: Well done. Well done.
0: But I felt guilty about that for a long time.
3: One of the things that I really found interesting was that, you know, there was the prosecuting attorney and the defense attorney, right? And the defense attorney was much better than the prosecuting attorney.
1: Of course.
3: Just as attorneys, the defense attorney was really good. I was very impressed. It's like, she knows her stuff.
1: Mm-hmm.
3: But the guy was guilty. And what I found fascinating is this part of me that wanted to reward the better attorney, right? She should win. She did a better job, even though, let's face it, he's guilty.
1: That's
3: but
1: the
3: that
1: actor
3: defense
1: in you.
3: Attorney. Yeah, I probably is. She put on a better performance.
1: Yep.
3: And it was weird, that pull of, yeah, the facts say this, But shouldn't that

0: that attorney get the win? You know?
1: See, that's what happens. I'm sure that happens in every trial. And then whoever the jury foreman or whatever is, you know, has to kind of keep everybody on track. And they probably fight about it and go, you need to be a little more on top of how this process works, not your own opinion. This isn't TV.
0: Yeah, we did have a pretty good debate going, but I loved the process. We worked it out in a way that made sense to everybody.
2: Huh. I mean, it's interesting. It's all...
0: It was the tiniest room, though. The room that we were in was smaller than this studio, and we had 12 people in there.
2: I'm sure, because they don't want you to be in there for long.
0: It's not supposed to be a comfortable place. Yeah.
2: They want to make you feel as uncomfortable as possible.
1: Well, stories like this are crazy because they become... We're all just looking for the reality show here.
2: We're waiting.
1: And then, oh, by the way, this is a mother... she could be a victim of circumstance here, or, you know, obviously worse. I mean, this is a mother who killed her kids.
0: Her life is ruined no matter what happens from here.
1: Yeah, and here we are just sitting here watching, you know, just making coffee talk out of it.
0: Right.
2: And, what would you, if you were on the jury, what would your verdict be?
1: I at some point, no matter what the law says, Dave just listed all the possible things that can happen. Mm-hmm. At some point, to me, this is a woman who killed three kids. Mm-hmm. And as horrible and sad as it is, at some point, she's got to pay the price for it.
0: I haven't watched enough of the trial to know all the details.
2: Okay.
0: But if you made me decide right now, I would go with manslaughter.
2: Okay.
0: She did it, but there were definitely some circumstances in there that that made it not first-degree murder.
1: Mm-hmm. And then how much time would she actually spend in jail? I would still be mentally playing the long game. Okay, so that makes sense.
0: But that's not up to the jury.
1: Yeah,
2: right.
0: That's sentencing. The judge will do that later. Judge.
1: And so what would the judge do? I'd find myself trying to play the long game on her because your explanation, I agree with that. And then, so how do you, I mean, is she going to spend 2 years in jail? Is there good behavior? I mean, how does this all work? Mm-hmm. I mean, what's the worst case scenario? What's the best case scenario for her? I need to know that outcome.
2: Yeah.
1: At that point, tough story. I mean, it's just a tough story.
2: It is. It's tough to watch, too. And I try not to watch too much of it because it's hard. But it is a tough story. I would probably, guilty reason of insanity would be my verdict.
0: Not guilty by reason of insanity.
2: Oh, there's not a guilty
0: reason? There's not a guilty by reason of insanity.
2: So then wait, if she gets not guilty by reason of insanity, she's just, there's no sentencing at all.
0: Then she is absolved of criminal guilt because they believe that she couldn't control her actions or she didn't understand that it was wrong.
2: Okay, well then yes, I still stick with that.
0: Okay.
2: I'll just reverse the not guilty.
0: They could still order her confined to a mental health facility if she's found not guilty by reason of insanity. But that would be arguing that the postpartum psychosis took over and she wasn't aware that she was doing a horrible thing, which might be the right call.
2: That would be my call. After watching what I've watched...
1: I'd be curious if we had a lawyer in here to say, okay, so let's say that's what we're concluding as the jury. We're the jury and that's what we conclude. Mm-hmm. What can now make us say, hey, now can we bring the husband up here and can we try him for something? What process has to happen? Is it all just circumstantial evidence? Are they going to pursue this? How does that all work?
2: That's a good question.
1: Because somebody maybe did something here.
0: Be a whole separate case, I would assume. Prosecutors would have to charge him.
2: I think it's definitely a whole other case.
0: Yeah.
2: I know, but that would be interesting if somebody did create that and say, we're going to charge him now. See what happens.
0: All right, other news. The U.S. Mint has put out new $1 coins featuring President Donald Trump. They are now in circulation. That makes him the first living president to appear on a circulating U.S. coin in 100 years. Those coins also mark the 250th anniversary of the Declaration of Independence. They include the words liberty and in God we trust. They are legal tender, but it'll cost you more than face value to buy them because you have to buy them through the U.S. Mint. The coins are gold-colored, but they're not made of gold. They were produced in Philadelphia. Critics have questioned whether the design went through the proper review process. Like everything these days, nobody really knows if this is legal, but it's happening. So off we go.
1: Gold, you're saying. It's gold.
0: Gold-colored.
2: Gold-colored.
0: Gold-colored.
2: Not plated.
1: Not plated.
2: Colored.
0: There's no actual gold.
1: Yeah, it would make more sense to be orange, no? Isn't that how that...
0: Good point.
1: Just...
0: Yeah. Mariners win the...

0: series against the Red Sox. They went 8-3 yesterday. They're back home tonight at 6:40 to open a series against the Athletics. And Whatcom County's high school football season kicks off tonight. Lyndon Christian will host Franklin Pierce. Coverage starts at 5:40, kickoff at 6 o'clock on our sister station, AM
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0: It's KGMI, isn't it?
1: Oh, it's AM 790.
0: Yeah, 790.
1: Sorry.
0: KGMI.
2: Good morning.
0: I was going to say 1170. That's what was about to come out of my mouth. I'm like, no, it's the other station.
1: Yes, we know the stations, Bree. It's just that we're flipping. Normally that would be on KPUG, but the Mariners are going to be on KPUG.
2: Got it.
1: And then the high school football goes over to KGMI.
0: There's just too many sports to keep track of it all.
1: Yes, that's what we do.
2: Yes.
0: Yeah. Forecast says fall's coming, but it's not here yet. We have a 20% chance of rain this morning, then mostly sunny and a high of 71. We are going to kind of go back and forth between some sun, some clouds, some rain, but we are still looking for a pretty decent weekend. Might be a little bit of rain here and there, but we're going to see some sunshine as well. At this point, I'll take it. Right now in Friday Harbor, it's 55. Bo has 59, and in Bellingham, 59 at Cafe 104.1.
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5: Mm-hmm. Yeah, we've had a couple suggestions, and I think On the Air and Up in There is our top contender so far.
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5: just go to cafe.com.

0: You kidding me?
1: 360-676-CAFE.
0: Okay, what's going on with Leslie? She says she has Dobby, her house elf, in her office.
2: Dobby?
0: I want to come meet Dobby.
2: Dobby?
1: Is this out of context? Is this our show?
0: I think so.
2: I mean, Dobby is Harry Potter.
0: Well, yeah, I know who Dobby is, but I don't know why Dobby is in Leslie's office.
1: Yesterday, there was a Harry Potter reference on the show. You and Patrice were talking about it.
0: Yeah, because there's the new Harry Potter series thing coming out.
1: Yes, and one of the actors can still play a role despite being older.
0: Oh, that's the Broadway show. Yeah, Rupert Grint is coming back as Ron Weasley because the show isn't about them as kids. It's about them as adults. So he's gonna play his Ron Weasley character that he played in the movies on the Broadway show.
1: So then what's the context?
0: Not sure.
2: Is she going to send us a text to give us the context? This is exciting.
1: I have Dobby, my house elf, in my office.
0: I'm just going to say congratulations.
1: All right.
0: That sounds kind of cool.
1: There we go. Is this a reference to Gloria Steinem? We just have a "she was 92" text.
2: She was 92. I was going to tell you that you accidentally said 82.
0: Really? I have 92 written down. I typed 92.
2: You said 82.
0: I said 82?
2: Yeah. I looked at it, I was like, wow, I thought she was older.
0: Yeah, she's 92.
2: She's 92, yeah.
0: So, okay. I'm looking at it right now. It says 92 right here. 82 came out of my mouth?
2: Mm-hmm.
0: Maybe that's because everybody's dying in their 80s now.
2: It's true.
1: That's what it is.
2: All the 80s.
1: That's what it is.
2: I'm sure
1: that's what it is.
2: Yeah, absolutely.
0: I don't know.
1: By the way, I was going to ask a question. So Gloria Steinem has passed away.
0: Yeah.
1: Iconic figure in our country.
2: Yes.
1: They say these things happen in threes. Are we already one away from our second three?
2: I think we're past it. I think we're already in six.
0: Seems like we're blowing through them right now.
2: There was...
1: Did we stop at three and then have we reloaded the three right away?
2: For sure.
1: Because then we're one away, right?
0: Where do we start counting here?
2: Yeah. Was it Hayden?
1: It was Hayden.
0: Hayden Panettiere.
2: Okay.
1: Yeah.
2: And then Dolly.
1: Yeah.
2: And then Tim.
1: Yeah.
0: Right. So there's three.
2: So then there was also, there was a bunch that came up. There was the girl from Zombies, died yesterday, 33, Gloria. There was also...
1: We're missing one, and it's obvious there.
2: Oh, goodness. What is the lady from All Into Me?
1: You see, what's happening now in the celebrity deaths, you know... We now have like TMZ reporting on influencers passing.
2: Mm-hmm.
1: And, you know, I'll see like some young person passed away and of course it's terrible.
2: Yeah.
1: And then you look and go, oh, they're an influencer.
2: Yeah.
1: And like, so you either know or you don't.
2: Yeah.
1: There's not a, okay, I know that show, but I've never watched it. It's one of these kind of, I don't even know what that means.
2: If you're over 20, you don't know.
0: Yeah. You do get some of these people on the cusp. There was the guy, the voice of Optimus Prime.
1: Yes.
0: Right? His name was Peter Cullen.
1: Yes.
0: Do you count him? Is he?
1: Well, he did other voices, too. He did even more voices than that one.
0: He had a great career, but it's not like Peter Cullen is a household name.
1: But he had household voices that went way beyond Transformers. And so he...
0: So do you count him?
1: See, that you don't want to discount people after they pass.
2: Right? Is it...
1: But it's one of those...
2: Oh, Michael Wright. He passed, too. He was from Oz, the... Five Heartbeats. No, you don't know.
1: That's one of those things where if you know, you know.
2: Yeah.
1: And if it's one of those, then I don't think that counts on the mainstream trifecta of celebrity passage.
2: Fair. Sam Neill. I mean, he just died in July.
0: That's right. I forgot about that one.
2: I know.
1: See that? I mean, I...
2: Ted Turner, that wasn't too long ago.
1: Well, that was a while ago.
2: It was May.
1: It's September. It's September.
2: You're going way too far back. Sorry.
1: Way too far back. But, I don't know. I mean, even Hayden, that one, I think that one got a lot of attention because she's a beautiful blonde girl, right? And, you know, not everybody watched Heroes and Nashville.
2: She was pretty prominent, though, like... Just lately, too, coming out with her book and talking about, you know, her issues and problems with drugs and...
1: All true, and I'm a fan, believe me.
2: Yeah.
1: But I'm talking about the national

0: the way nationally
1: she was in Dolly.
0: She wasn't. And right. and so you and if you didn't watch Nashville and if you didn't watch Heroes,
1: that's fair.
0: You know, I mean, all her struggles. I mean, I think she was an incredible talent and everything. And you know, it's not just because she was obviously a beautiful blonde.
1: Right.
0: I mean, there was a lot to her, and she went through a lot of struggles. And of course, anytime that you're brave enough to tell your story after going through what she's gone through, yes, but that doesn't necessarily mean she's a big mainstream person. And I believe the media. And again, the media does what the media does. It's because she was a beautiful blonde. I really believe that. You know, that's that story. That's not how I think on that, because I think she's an incredible talent.
1: Yeah, she was great.
0: And I watched Heroes. So
1: did you rewatch it or did you watch it before?
0: I watched it before.
1: Oh, okay.
0: It was one of those shows that just never seemed to end.
2: Yeah.
0: It's like at what point do we figure out who these people are and what's really going on?
2: I watched it and I loved it for most of the first season. And then it kind of took a turn. It reminded me of that Lost show.
0: Yes.
2: Where all of a sudden it got really different. I'm like, what is this show about now? But I thought it was really good for a while.
0: But at least they named it what it turned out to be. Yeah. Lost. Right?
2: Right. Yeah, I was lost watching that show.
0: Yeah, very lost.
2: With Heroes, I thought what was cool about that is they were superheroes, but their superpowers were very different from what
0: They were anti-superheroes, right? Because they didn't know what to do with what they got.
2: They had superpowers, but they weren't necessarily super people.
0: Yes. See, that's the thing.
2: There was the guy who could talk to machines, right? He could communicate with any machine. So like he could go up to a cash machine and just get all the cash out.
1: This was in Heroes. I really don't remember.
0: Yeah, I don't remember that one.
1: I don't. I don't remember what I said 5 minutes ago.
2: There were a lot of
0: talking to cash machines on there.
2: Yeah,
1: I want to talk to a cash machine.
2: He could communicate with machines. That was his superpower.
0: I don't remember that.
2: It was one of the characters.
1: Can I go back to Peter Cullen that we were talking about, who did Optimus Prime? Did we know that he was also Eeyore?
0: That's what I'm saying. Yeah. This is what I'm saying. When it was presented as a news story, it was just the Transformers guy. And again, I mean, that appeals to the younger segment.
1: Mm-hmm.
0: But he did other voices that were much more mainstream over a longer period of time.
1: His voice was also on Knight Rider. Who remembers Knight Rider?
0: Yes, but it was not Kit. It was the other one.
1: Mm-hmm.
0: Yeah.
1: And the Gremlins? Stop it.
0: Right?
1: That's sad.
0: It is. We're all over the place here now.
1: We are. I'm sorry. Yeah. I just was, you know, I'm going down the Google.
0: Yeah. So anyway, so they happened in threes. And Gloria Steinem was 92.
1: She was 92.
2: Yeah.
1: 92. Not
0: 82. So the problem with today's mail segment is they're fragmented. People aren't bringing in necessarily newer ideas. They're reacting to things that we've done or didn't do right on the show.
1: Well, that could be fun.
0: I mean, like, for example. I mean, in our mail segment today, from Tammy, hi guys, I haven't received my email for Weezer tickets yet. So it's like, we could probably deal with that one off the air.
2: It appears they're late in sending them to us.
0: Yes.
2: So we can't send them to you until they send them to us.
0: Mm. Yes.
2: But Scotty's really good about it. The moment we get them,
0: he
2: forwards them to your email.
1: Yes. He is great.
0: And then Leslie is, she said, I have Dobby, my house elf in my office.
1: Mm-hmm.
0: She has responded to us because she's listening. She says, that was for Scotty yesterday.
2: Okay.
0: As to strange things in your office.
1: Oh.
0: So again, there's that.
2: Okay, that makes sense.
1: So it's mixed mail.
0: Yes. And now we've got people telling us J.P. Morgan has passed away. So that was also on the list.
1: Of like J.P. Morgan? That up.
0: Yes.
1: Okay.
0: So I would assume, but it's J.P., not the initials. I don't know. This is a train wreck. This whole thing is a train wreck of a segment here because we're all over the place.
2: 94 years old. She was a panelist on The Gong Show.
0: Oh, J.P. Morgan. Yeah. Okay,
1: not
0: sure.
1: J.P. Morgan.
0: Right, The Gong Show. There's an old reference.
1: I used
0: to
1: watch that.
0: We've already hit too many old references today. We're missing the demographic.
2: Can I just say, I remember one act from The Gong Show.
1: Really?
2: And it was brilliant. You know how people come out and they have like glasses of water and they're filled to different levels and they play music on them?
1: Mm-hmm.
2: It was like that, but they were candles. They had this whole row of candles from a short one all the way up to a long one.
1: What?
2: And this person came out, if I remember right, in a tux.
1: Probably.
2: And did the whole, you know, crack the knuckles thing, step up, put their hand over one of the candles and went, ah, and then move their hand to a different candle,

0: And I thought it was brilliant. And they gonged him. They gonged him. I thought it was the most brilliant act I'd ever seen. It was hilarious.
1: I mean, I feel like watching you was the most brilliant act that I've seen.
2: Don't try that at home. To our younger listeners, don't try that.
0: I think that was even the song.
2: Hang on one second.
0: Smoke gets in your eyes.
2: Hang on a second. Cafe, hi.
3: Hi. Hey, did you guys do Weezer tickets this morning?
2: That's a great question. We do it at the top of the hour. And
3: at the top of the hour and the 15 after the hour. But
2: well, here's what happened. What is your name?
3: Stephanie.
2: Yeah. What? Your name? Your first name?
3: Stephanie.
2: Here's the thing. We're going to qualify you for the 7 o'clock. And what happened was we got talking about that trial with the mom who killed her children.
3: Oh, I know. I'm all in. I was listening, yes.
2: Okay, so you're in on that whole trial and the whole thing?
3: Oh, yes. I'm very, very much up to date.
0: What's your verdict?
3: Well, first of all, there's too many holes in Patrick's story.
1: Mm-hmm.
3: And it was never really fully investigated. Like, okay, for example, they didn't even test the medicine that Patrick said was in the cup. They didn't test that powder. They don't know if it was medicine or lemonade powder. I mean, I could go on for hours, and we don't have the time. But
2: well, apparently we do, and that's the thing.
0: We're making the time.
1: I wish you were here, Stephanie. That's great.
2: You know, today's show is coming off more as just a podcast. And you know what we're here for today? Bree is here. Patrice is off. The show is way off, and we're okay with it. So what are you saying?
3: Well, that's... Well, I honestly don't know where to get started, but here's what I will say is that I love Reddington. I love his passion. I love his caring. I'm glad that he's there for Lindsay. And, you know, it just depends on the kind of people you have on the jury. Like, I will say if you're a mother and you've had any experience with postpartum depression, I think you can sort of relate. I mean, we're taking this to the next level, right? And there's people that think that Patrick perhaps killed them. They think that maybe Patrick had a big part in that. I think that everything that she was told by Patrick. And I think there's just way too many holes. Like, if you go down the rabbit hole of looking at all the Facebook reels, which, of course, pop up on mine, it's disturbing what's out there. So I don't think it was fully investigated, but if I was on the jury and I had the choices that the judge gave me, I personally would pick not guilty by reason of insanity. They don't call that in Massachusetts, but it's around the same thing. So that would be my take, but I understand, like, right now they're deadlocked, right? And the people who feel how they feel, I think at this point it's going to be really hard to change anybody's mind. So I won't be surprised if they come back today and they're deadlocked and it's a hung jury, because this is like, I think this was their last chance. They told the judge, he sent them back, told the judge, sent them back again with the specific wording again. I think if they come back again and it's deadlocked, it's a hung jury. And then
0: he can send them back twice and he already has.
2: Yeah.
3: So then I think it's up to the prosecution if they're going to try again. But I'll be very interested if it's a hung jury of what the numbers were. How many were on both sides? I have a feeling
1: 9 women and 3 men.
3: There's mostly women. I know. There's mostly women on there. So that makes me think, I mean, I can't judge for all women, but it just makes me think that more were on the side of, by reason of insanity. But it'll be very interesting.
2: Well, we need more women making more decisions in this world, and it would be a better place.
1: Amen.
2: That's what I think.
3: Very true. Yes. Yeah.
2: Anyway, the one thing that bothers me about this whole thing is that the optics of him getting married within 3 months, you know, if you're guilty, maybe hold off on that one. And by the way, if you're not guilty, maybe hold off on that one, right? Yeah.
3: Did you see how he went to Costa Rica 19 days after the children died? And apparently his wife was just coincidentally also there. And if you check into all of the things about the investigators and officials that were in charge of this case in Massachusetts and his house, the family knew him. So there's just too much. And why is he not there? Why is he not there at the trial? She's not your wife anymore. I understand that. But you've publicly forgiven her, saying that your wife was not a monster, but you're not there. You're not there to see what happens to the mother of your children. And just
2: maybe.

0: He's telling the truth, and maybe he knows my wife is not a monster because I'm the monster. Anyway. All right. Well, hang on. We're going to get you qualified for those Weezer tickets because we were blafting too much. So you hang on. Appreciate the call here. We probably should wrap up the mail.
1: Probably should.
0: So is that where we are? It's
1: our 6:15 segment.
0: Okay. So that wraps up our 6:15 segment. Current time is 6:46 at Cafe.
2: From waking up with Dave Allen and Patrice to staying awake while you work. Cafe all day.
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2: Doggone it. My husband and I had an argument and he brought AI saying he was right. 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
2: I know. 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

0: just might have some Weezer tickets. In fact, there's a show coming on September 13th to Climate Pledge Arena. And we do have a top of the hour segment where at 7, 8, and 9 this morning, we're going to take 12 callers.
1: All you have to do is be one of those 12 callers to qualify, and you can do it all 4 hours. So you can qualify twice, three times, four times.
2: Wow.
1: And obviously, the more times you qualify, the better your chances of winning.
0: Yeah.
2: Yeah.
0: In fact, right around 9:30-ish, we're going to give away this morning's pair. So you got three more chances to get in on this.
2: Yeah, at the top of the hour.
0: Yes, at 7, 8, and 9.

0: right around 9:30. We give away the tickets.
1: That's amazing.
0: I mean, it's just one day.
2: Yeah. Why wouldn't you?
0: Why would you not?
1: Why wouldn't you? It's Weezer.
0: It's easy to get through.
1: Yeah, it is.
0: Easiest station to get through to.
2: 360-676-5233 at the top of the hour. Get your name in there, and who knows, a week from Sunday, you could be going to Climate Pledge Arena to see Weezer.
0: I'm going.
1: Are you really?
0: I am going, yeah.
1: Nice. Can you sing a Weezer song?
0: Well, I mean, which one do you want to hear? I mean, you know what? We're going to play one.
1: That's
0: We're going to play one coming up after the break.

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0: J-A-Y-E, P. Morgan. She's a husky-voiced hit-making singer from the 1950s, although more of our listeners might remember her from The Gong Show. You still have to be in the upper end of the demographic to remember that. But she was wild on that show. That whole show was pretty wild. And she became a fan favorite as a judge on that show before she went a little bit too far. Ended up exposing herself on the show, and they fired her.
1: Oof.
0: She was out there.
1: She was one of those people growing up that we would know from game shows. Like, remember the name Charles Nelson Reilly?
0: Yes, right.
1: From Match Game. I think a Broadway actor, but he was just kind of this crazy guy on the game show. And then Center Square on Hollywood Square.
0: Paul Lynde.
1: And I was like, what did he ever do?
0: I don't know.
1: Right?
0: He laughed when he talked.
1: Every time. And I was like, these people are famous for some reason.
0: Yeah.
1: And I think they were just on Broadway or something. And, you know, we were kids watching, so what would we know?
0: Yeah.
1: And now they've all passed and we have closure.
0: Well, J.P. Morgan was one of us. She lived here in Washington, in Castle Rock. Family says she died on Monday, just hearing this morning. Another tragic shooting. It seems like this is every day now. Two people killed, at least five others hurt, including three police officers, during a shooting at a downtown Minneapolis apartment building. This happened yesterday afternoon. Law enforcement sources identified the suspect as 35-year-old Carlton Neal Johnson, said he died from a self-inflicted gunshot wound. Police have not announced a motive, but apparently he was evicted from his apartment earlier in the day. Jason Nicora, a 27-year-old man from Walla Walla, is back home now, recovering after surviving a brown bear attack. He was hunting caribou in Alaska. He has extensive injuries to his face and body. He thought the attack was going to be fatal. He thought he was going to die, so he pulled out his mobile phone and started recording a message for his family while he's being attacked by a bear. Filmed the video for his wife because he thought he was going to die, so he said goodbye to his wife and his two beautiful girls, as he put it. His cousin was there with him. His cousin intervened by firing his gun at the bear. That drew the animal away from Nicora and straight toward him. So that's when Nicora pulled his gun out and started shooting the bear, which finally forced that animal to flee. But those brown bears, they're huge. The gun just slows them down, usually. According to Alaska Department of Fish and Game officials, bear attacks like this are extremely rare, and surviving one, even rarer.
1: Oof. Yeah, seeing his face, man. He's up on our Instagram story right now. He was saying that just the thing kept hitting him in the face and clawing at him. And, oof.
0: Yeah.
1: Can you imagine that?
2: No.
0: It's a horrible story.
1: Yeah.
2: Scary.
1: Very scary.
2: Yeah.
0: The new season of Dancing with the Stars has its full celebrity lineup. Are you excited?
2: Oh my gosh, can you tell?
1: My daughter is. I took my daughter out to dinner last night, and I asked her, I said, what was this post all about that you have there? Because she is like, are you taking dance classes? And she was like, Dad, Dancing with the Stars is starting.
2: Yeah.
0: Oh, and listen to the lineup, man. Listen to these stars. Julia Stiles is going to be on it.
2: Yeah.
1: Oh, all right.
2: Yeah. You don't know who it is, do you?
0: No idea.
1: That's a miss. I would be careful here, Dave.
2: Things I Hate About You.
0: Okay.
2: Julia Stiles. She was also in Save the Last Dance.
0: You're going to have to explain all of these to me.
1: You know what? You have her in your back pocket. You don't have to acknowledge what you don't know.
0: No. She could be the expert here. Jenna Dewan.
2: Yes.
0: Of course.
2: Yes.
0: Right.
2: Married to Channing Tatum for a long time.
0: Okay.
2: Was in all the Step Up movies. She's
0: clearly
2: actually a really good dancer.
0: Mm-hmm. Okay. I'm clearly not the target audience.
2: Uh-huh.
0: Tatiana Ali.
2: Yeah.
0: Yeah.
2: Fresh Prince of Bel-Air.
0: There you go. Tyler Cameron.
2: Oh, God. Can't wait for his shirt to be off the whole time. He is from The Bachelorette, guys. Florida boy. Yeah.
0: Giada De Laurentiis.
1: Oh, come on. Food Network?
2: Food.
1: Come on. She cooks.
2: She's famous.
1: Can I just tell you?
0: Please.
1: She has literally cooked for me personally while on the air. Yes.
2: What?
1: Wow. She was on our show when I was on in Cleveland. We had all the Food Network stars on. And Giada is stunningly gorgeous.
2: She's gorgeous.
1: Yeah. I mean, she's super cool, too. Yeah. Like, she's fun and she's funny. She's like the whole package.
2: Yeah.
1: But Giada, man, she's...
0: Okay.
1: Mm-hmm. Oh, yeah.
0: All right.
2: Oh, yeah.
0: And here's one I know. Taylor Hanson from...
2: Oom-bop.
0: Hanson.
2: Da-ba-doom-ba.
0: The season will start with a two-night premiere on

0: Tuesday, September 15th, and Wednesday, the 16th. So, you know, if you have a Mirror Ball Trophy prediction pool, it's time to pick your favorite.
1: Mm-hmm.
0: And they're having a tough time in San Francisco right now. They, thoughts and prayers.
1: Thoughts and prayers,
0: yes. Real estate agents in San Francisco. They're saying that there's a shortage right now. A shortage.
1: Food?
0: No.
1: Water?
0: No. Mansions.
1: Stop.
0: They're just, there aren't enough mansions. There are too many people who are making huge money off of AI, and they all need luxury mansions, and there just aren't enough of them. Wow. Here's Agent Nicole Wyatt.
2: Pacific Heights Mansion sold for $56 million a few months ago after multiple offers. Atherton, already the most expensive zip code in America, just hit a median home price over $10 million. Brokers are calling it a mansion shortage. There just aren't enough trophy homes for the amount of AI money chasing them. Oh. So if you're active anywhere in the luxury tier, not just the $70 million tier, but $3 million, $5 million, $8 million, this is the wave that's pulling your market upward too.
0: Maybe we could start a GoFundMe and get some more mansions built.
1: Yes. Maybe, or they could just move up here.
0: Do we have enough trophy homes up here?
1: I think we have a few.
3: Do we really want to encourage the Californians to move here?
1: Yes.
3: I mean, I remember back in the day, we didn't want that.
0: What do you do for a living, Bree?
1: Listen, as a real estate agent here in Whatcom County.
3: Oh, boy.
1: And the state of Washington.
3: I like Dave's idea for a GoFundMe.
1: Yeah. You know. Yeah, GoFundMe for the mansions.
3: I can see Cafe Cares for animals. We have the Cafe Critter, the Cafe Kids, and the Cafe Mansion Fund. Look, we know you're suffering, San Francisco.
1: Mm-hmm. We're here for you.
3: We're here for you.
0: Yeah. Yeah, because we care.
1: We care. 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
0: Not so windy like it was yesterday. We do have a chance of rain this morning, but mostly today will be sunny with a high near 71. Little sun, clouds, and rain mixed over the next few days with a fairly decent outlook for the three-day weekend. Might get a little bit wet here or there, but mostly we'll see sunshine. Right now in Everett, it's 56, Ferndale 57, and in Bellingham, it's 60 at Cafe 104.1.
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0: talking.
1: Cafe 104.1, it's Dave, Allen, and Bree in for Patrice this morning, 7:16. It is the first day of high school for Patrice's daughter.
2: She has a tradition of staying home on the first day of school, making lunch, doing hair.
1: All the things.
3: I think she's lying to you guys.
2: What do you think
3: her tradition is that she's sleeping in. Her daughter can do her own hair at high school.
1: Well,
3: that's my thought.
1: Well, it's Coco, and Coco. Is such a great kid.
3: Yeah.
1: And you know, Patrice, her older daughter just went off to Wazoo.
3: Yep.
1: So you know, she's gotta fill the void.
2: She's clinging to what she has left.
3: Yes. Yeah.
1: And that's really how it works, right? I mean, you're clinging. Clinging is such a good word. And it's either that or her husband, Ryan, is going to handle the things. And he's not qualified.
3: No.
2: I'm going to reveal a funny off-air moment from yesterday when Alan said to Patrice, how about we just do the show from your house? And the space between Alan saying the word house and Patrice saying no was the smallest measurable space there is.
1: Yeah.
2: How about we do the show from your house?
1: No.
3: Nope.
1: She shut it down.
2: Yeah, in a hurry. Wasn't having it.
1: Yeah, and that's the thing, right? I mean, if you can be there for your kids, I mean, that's just great parenting.
3: Yes.
1: I mean, she's so good with those kids. And let's be honest. I mean, she's got 3.5 great kids. She really, truly does.
3: Yeah, well.
1: She's working on the youngest.
3: 3.5 there's is time. Better than
1: there, she, there's time on the youngest. What are you going to do?
3: Well, I don't know. What are you going to do? See, this is why I just stuck with one. 3.5
2: and
3: is
2: done.
3: Way too many.
2: Both of you were one and done.
3: Yeah.
1: Yeah.
3: Yeah.
1: You know, I just
3: how smart we are.
1: Yeah, you just can focus and get it right. Right. My theory was if you have more than more than two, then after that, it's like, oh boy.
3: Yeah, what do you do with a third?
1: You know, the third one, it's can we get all three right? I mean, two is fine, right? But we stopped at one.
3: Yeah.
1: Something my daughter has never let us forget.
3: Oh really? Did she want a sibling?
1: Well, yeah. I mean, she married into a big family.
2: Uh-huh.
1: She's like, you know, how come I didn't have a sibling?
2: She didn't like being spoiled?
1: Well, you see, again, I mean, she had all the things. She did. But, you know, she's a people person.
2: Mm.
1: And so, yeah.
3: I just tell my daughter to go make friends, and she does.
1: Well,
3: you want a sibling? Go make friends.
2: There you go.
3: Yeah. And bring them over.
2: Yeah, not my job.
3: Nope. Not my job.
2: You handle it.
1: But anyway. Anyway, I remember my daughter's first day of school. I told the story the other day that I called her live on the air because I was on the air. I didn't take the day. And she was so sweet, and I felt bad. People are like, well, why did you take the day off? I'm like, well, because I can call her and all the things. And mom, I mean, she's got the greatest mom ever. And next thing you know, I called her, and she was like, that's okay, Dad.
3: Oh.
1: And I was like, oh.
3: Heart melt.
1: Yes. I have a great picture, too, of her coming home from school one day, and our dog, Lucy,

0: what, a little Yorkie poo jumping up and down at the door. It's one of my favorite all-time pictures of my daughter.
1: I'm just picturing you with a Yorkie poo.
2: I have to say.
0: Well, again, the family did all the work on that one. Again, don't give me too much credit. Did I photo op and use the dog as a prop and accessory? Absolutely, I did.
1: Perfect.
0: Love the dog, don't get me wrong. But, I mean, again, mom and daughter did all the work on that one.
2: I say good for you for continuing to go to work even on the first day of school. Mm-hmm. And Patrice, you know, we love working with her.
0: Yeah.
2: She's a great talent.
1: Yeah.
2: But her priorities are all messed up.
0: Yeah. Absolutely.
1: Family.
2: She's constantly putting her family ahead of this extra job she has.
0: And there's two parents, right? I mean, let one of the parents do the job. I mean, what's her husband going to
1: do? He's only got one job anyway, so
0: right?
1: Come on.
2: Yeah. She's got two jobs. And she has to be home for the first day of school?
0: Yeah.
2: Come on.
0: Yeah. I mean, we'll give her credit because we have a predominantly female audience.
1: Yes.
0: But a large percentage of our audience is female. And so we have to err on the side of the woman on the show. And again, notice it takes two guys and one woman on the show because you need at least two guys to create one.
1: Well, that's why I only get called in when Patrice is gone. I don't get called in when one of you is gone.
0: Yeah.
1: Because you couldn't have two women on here with one of you.
2: It'd be overpowering.
1: Yeah.
0: It would be.
1: Yeah.
0: I don't think the audience could handle it.
2: Right.
1: Could be fun, though.
0: It could be.
2: Right. Whichever guy is left over couldn't handle it.
0: You know why that happens? Because it would absolutely work. And our upper management would hear that working and go, wait a minute, why are we paying the two old guys?
2: That's a very good point.
0: You know, we get paid so much money just based on longevity.
1: Yeah. Why aren't you buying those mansions?
0: The cost of living... The cost of living raise that Dave got, I mean, that's somebody's salary here. I mean, that's...
2: I didn't get one of those.
1: Oh,
2: nobody
1: oops.
2: Did, from what I understand.
1: The other Dave.
0: Oh, yeah, it must be the
1: it's
0: other
1: Dave. It's the other Dave.
0: Anyway, so Patrice is off today. It's back to school. So a great big shout out if you're taking the kids back to school. We'd love to hear from some of the back to school parents. There are different parents out there. There's the parents that are like, oh my gosh, my baby, they're going. And they're still in their bathrobe. And they're like, oh my gosh, I'm going to miss my baby. And then there's the...
2: oh my gosh, my baby is going. Woo!
0: All the moms there got a little dressed up, did their hair, and went out to the bus stop drinking from the coffee mug seems to be a little bigger today because it could be a margarita.
1: Probably.
0: It could be maybe just a little rosé. But, you know, it depends what kind of parent you are on that one. But there could be a celebration of sorts happening.
1: It's always a celebration.
0: Yes.
1: Either way.
0: Yes, because they support education.
1: Bye-bye.
3: 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Tell Dave, Allen, and Patrice. 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
2: Hi, I'm Janice. I'm the principal at Whatcom Academy. I taught elementary school for 40 plus years, and there's a moment I never get tired of. It's the first few weeks of school when a new kid shows up a little unsure, hanging back, holding on to a parent's hand a beat longer than they need to. Maybe they're shy. Maybe they're the kid who's always been a little too much or a little too quiet. And what I tell every parent is the same thing. We've got a place for them. Right here. Because then something shifts. A teacher learns their name and their favorite dinosaur. Another kid saves them a seat at lunch. They get their hands in the dirt in the garden. They read a book that finally clicks. And one morning, that same child walks in like they own the place. Preschool through fifth grade, right in Bellingham. A school where every child is welcome. And tuition is $500 a month because a place like this shouldn't be out of reach. Come see it for yourself. Whatcom Academy.

0: Cafe 104.1, Dave Allen and Bree in for Patrice. Patrice has her kids on the first day of school today. 729, and boy, we're getting a little blowback on the old texter this morning. Jennifer's calling us out for not really playing Weezer this morning because we played Weezer Africa, which is a Toto song, a remake, but it's basically the same exact song. And she's saying, do better. Ooh. So we'll work on that. We'll get to some Weezer songs, since we're giving away Weezer tickets at the top of the hour. I want to direct your attention to our social media and our Instagram page. The second to last post was the cafe cake that we got.
1: Brilliant.
0: Brilliant cake from Slice of Heaven.
2: Love them.
0: Slice of Heaven, a great place there on Samish Way, great sponsor. They have found a great deal of success since they have sponsored this program.
1: And this is the 1,000th episode cake that they made for the morning show, and it's spectacular.
0: One of the biggest like-getters on Instagram, 256 likes, 25 comments. And I want to direct your attention to some of the comments that were made on this particular post, which again, dear friends at Slice of Heaven and great sponsors, and they made this cake for us. Someone said, perfect. Another person says, why would you make an AI cake? Pay a real cake artist. First of all, Slice of Heaven, they have a brilliant cake artist there, and they do incredible work.
1: And they made this cake.

0: William is saying that's a very cool cake. And then we get down here to Makuta. Makuta Toby. I'm assuming that's some kind of name on some kind of artist name. The constant use of AI from you guys has really put a sour taste in my mouth. Where is your integrity to support others? You could have just taken a photo of yourselves and had it put on the cake, or had someone do it in frosting. It's really disappointing to see. Makuta Matata, what is it? Makuta
1: Matata.
0: There are worries here. I think Makuta Toby means there are worries. Listen, Makuta, first of all, where is your integrity to support others? I don't know if our show is long enough to give the long list of people that we support over the years. This particular cake was us showing up to work and doing 1,000 shows, and the wonderful cake artist down there, Slice of Heaven, who we support, and they support us, made this cake for us.
2: Yeah. And by the way, it's not like we commissioned it and said, hey, can you do this AI thing and put it on there?
0: Sure.
2: This was a gift that the cake artists at Slice of Heaven gave to us to congratulate us for our 1,000th show.
0: Yes. Mm. And so, you know, again, we definitely support, you know, we support everyone who calls into this show.
1: Literally everyone.
0: And this is the Toby Hey There account. And an animal enthusiast, cosplayer, gamer, toy collector. This is a person. If you look at their Instagram, it's awesome. So we'll support your efforts there. You know, there's all kinds of fun pop culture-y things. A little different kind of. There's a kid in some kind of cool mask. There's this person seems somewhat artsy, and we would support you, but you know, we're not.
1: Can I be the bad guy since I'm not actually part of the show?
2: Go.
1: There's got to be something else that this kid has got to be doing with his time than sending a trash can message on Insta about your beautiful cake that these beautiful humans at this local bakery created for you as a gift. They actually created a cake for me when I had my restaurant too, and it was the most beautiful thing ever. And like, I don't know, go play a game or something. Go put on your gaming mask and sit in front of your TV for 10 hours and do what you need to do there.
2: Get why people have concerns about AI. I do.
1: Yeah.
2: But the genie's out of the bottle. It's a real thing.
1: Sure is.
2: And if you're saying support artists, take a look at the work that they do at Slice of Heaven.
1: Yeah.
2: It is absolutely artwork. These people are masters of their craft.
0: Yes. Mm-hmm. And as I always say, you can have your cake and your AI too.
2: Right. Oh, if they used AI for this, and I suspect that's probably how this was created, that's one of the many, many tools they use to create things.
1: Mm-hmm.
2: And again, we didn't commission that. It's what they decided would make a fun cake, and it is a fun cake. But in terms of supporting artists, they are absolutely artists.
1: Yes.
2: At Slice of Heaven.
1: And because they are such good artists, they're just so busy that instead of taking the 20 hours it would take for them to create all of your faces out of icing, they created an AI version of you that is actually really fun and cute because they're so fantastic and busy.
2: Yeah, it's incredibly well done. And again, I understand why people have concerns with AI and the fact that it takes actual artists' work and turns it into this non-copyrightable. I mean, you know, AI in general takes the work of human beings and uses it for its own good, I guess.
1: Yes.
2: And there are legit issues with that. But guess what? This is where we are in the world. This is reality.
0: Sure. And Makuta Toby, you know, the constant use of AI from you guys has really put a sour taste in my mouth. Clearly, you didn't have a piece of the cake because that's not a sour taste. That was an incredible piece of cake.
2: Very sweet taste.
0: But really, to push back, and this is where we take great offense, where is your integrity to support others? I'll tell you, if there's one organization that we work with on a consistent basis, the people at Slice of Heaven, we do a lot of auctions. We do a lot of community events. They've hosted community events. We did the pies for the Y. That was at supporting the YWC

0: PA. We did that at Slice of Heaven. Yep. Every auction, every event that I host and Dave hosts, somehow Slice of Heaven shows up and they've donated their work. And I can tell you, these people show up to work long before we do, and they work all day long. And they're making cakes and cookies and things to support schools. And every community organization that you can mention, probably off the top of your head, they've done something for them.
1: Yeah.
0: So are we supporting them? Absolutely. I would argue, Makuta Toby, that we are doing beyond light years ahead of anything that you're doing to support the community. So I would push back and suggest you do something to support the community. We'll support you doing it, too. If you're doing something for the community, call us and we'll promote what you're doing, Makuta Toby, because that's what we do here at CAFE.
2: I'm curious what these two people think our reaction should have been. When Slice of Heaven showed up and said, congratulations on 1,000 shows, we've created this cake for you. Should we have said, oh, whoa. Well, that appears to be AI. I'm sorry, we can't accept it.
0: No, we can't accept
1: try
0: this.
1: Try again, guys. Try again.
0: And let's be honest, we look like clowns on this cake, and we still appreciate it.
1: I think you guys look gorgeous.
2: Well, I know. I wish my teeth were that straight.
0: Yes. Dave looks like he's had 9 shots of espresso from Cruisin' Coffee.
2: Somebody said I look like John Hamm.
0: Yeah, you do.
1: Oh, yeah, you do.
0: There's some John Hamm there. Yeah.
1: Love a good John Hamm.
0: Yeah, some people have said I look like the top of a pool cue.
2: You kind of have, who do you look like there? You look more like Drew Graham than you do you. Who, I know a lot of our listeners won't know who that is, but used to work here years ago.
0: Oh. Well, that's a strong reference right there in prime time.
2: I'm just saying.
0: Look at Scotty. I've never seen Scotty look that happy, ever.
1: He looked that happy when he saw me at the fair. I'm not going to lie.
0: And then
2: I will say there are all a lot of very positive comments, too. Tricia said, Slice of Heaven. Marcy is the best. This cake is amazing. Missy says, awesome cake. Lots of congratulations on 1,000 shows.
0: Yeah.
2: Lucy thinks Big Mamas are in order.
0: Big Mama,
1: Lucy.
0: Of course. The Big Mama. At Jalapenos.
1: Mm-hmm.
2: Kimberly says, happy 1,000th. Dave Allen and Patrice and Scotty, thank you for all you do for Royal Family Kids. You are all awesome.
0: Wait, we do things for the community. Nice.
1: Crazy.
0: So there we go. Hopefully we set the record straight on this whole AI thing. We don't, you know, I do find AI photos to be fun. And anytime something comes up on, like on Snapchat, there's a filter that makes us into cartoons. Mm-hmm. And I will use that from time to time. And I notice it doesn't get the likes that normal pictures do. And I think they're fun. And so I think they're fun pictures. And then, you know, you get the Subaru drivers going, well, how many trees did you just knock down? And I'm like, you know, I don't know. Take that up with the AI people. I'm just a guy that's, you know, looking for a chuckle. You know, how much exhaust do you shoot out of that Subaru when you're sitting in line waiting for your $9 coffee?
1: Mm.
0: You know, I mean, we can push back on this.
1: Sing it, Alan. Sing it.
0: So anyway.
1: I'm here for this.
0: Anyway, so thanks to Slice of Heaven. Thanks for the feedback, too. And we'll take the feedback and we'll address it. And you notice we're giving some positive energy here to Makuta Toby.
1: Yeah.
0: For reaching out on this.
1: Thanks, Toby. You know.
2: And also Ace Hiller.
0: Yeah.
2: Who said, pay a real cake artist.
1: Oh. Have we followed this person on Instagram? I want to know what he looks like. They don't have to pay a real cake artist because a real cake artist gave it to them for free.
2: Yeah.
1: Donated it to them as a gift.
2: I don't know a more real
1: trash
2: cake. Well, no, let's not.
1: Person that needs to.
2: There.
1: I mean, I don't know. I'm being Mama Bear with you guys. This is, you guys do so much for the community. You do support artists. I am living proof of that. So come for my people at CAFE. You know what's going to happen.
0: Just saying. We can take it, though. We encourage
1: it. I know you can.
0: Shows like ours, we're not afraid to take the criticism. You know, there's plenty of criticism to have. I have criticisms of our show.
1: Well, that's different. You're allowed.
0: Yeah. And most of them are directed at myself late at night. But what are you going to do? We do need to take a break, though. And we're going to come back. Our big game is Dave's a Big Fat Liar. And that is coming up next.

0: And that is coming up next.
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0: game. Dave's a big, fat liar.
1: Settle down, Rubber Chicken. It's part of the game. It's,
0: no lying.
1: He's not really lying to you.
0: No lying today, anyway. It's all going to be true.
1: Okay.
0: 360-676-5233 if you want to play.
1: All right, let's just get right to it. Hi, who are you and where are you calling from?
2: Hi, this is Maria from Linden.
1: Maria. Hi, Maria from Linden. Hi, how are you this morning, besides incredibly subdued?
2: Doing good.
1: Yep. What do you do for fun?
2: Not much.
3: This is fun.
1: Yeah.
0: Is this fun, Maria?
2: Yes.
0: Or is this all business?
2: Yes. Playing the game is fun.
1: Yeah. Playing games is fun. Yes, absolutely. So what are you doing this morning? Why are you awake?
2: Oh, getting ready to go to work.
1: Okay. What do you do?
2: Caregiving.
0: Caregiving.
1: Caregiving.

0: All right, well, we're going to give you a little care, hopefully, here. Welcome to Dave's a Big Fat Liar.
1: Maria, you know how this game works, right?
2: Yeah.
1: All you have to do is say, yes, Dave, you're very trustworthy. I believe you.
0: Or...
2: okay.
0: Dave, you're a big fat liar.
1: Should that come up? All right, Maria, here we go. Number one, there is a traffic light in Japan that only turns green once a year.
2: I'm going to say, Dave, you're a big fat liar.
1: Really? No help from the rest of the show?
2: I guess not. I should get some help and see what they think.
3: Could you say the question again?
1: There is a traffic light in Japan that only turns green once a year.
0: That is absolutely true.
3: I believe it's true as well.
1: Oh, Maria, you thought I was a big fat liar. They think I'm telling the truth. Do you want to reconsider or do you want to stick with your original answer?
2: I reconsider.
1: You're going to say it's true?
2: I say true. Yes.
1: Maria, good move. Himikajima is a tiny town that has no need for stoplights, but they do have one, and they have it so they can teach kids how to cross the street, which they do once a year. So, yeah, that's true.
0: There we go. You're welcome.
3: Oh, goodness. I was really worried, too.
1: Nice job. All right, number two. Sloths can hold their breath longer than dolphins.
3: It's a tough one.
1: Sloths can hold their breath longer than dolphins.
0: I think that's true.
3: You do?
0: Yeah. I do think it's true. Yeah.
3: I don't think it's true. I think, Dave, you're a big fat liar.
0: It takes them forever to do anything. So breathing would be one of those things.
3: I can just
0: read the sloth's mind going, well, I'm thinking about breathing. I don't know. Yeah, I think it's true.
2: I say true.
1: You say true?
2: Yeah.
1: Well, sloths can slow their heart rate way down. And so they can hold their breath up to about 40 minutes. Dolphins? 30 minutes max. That is true.
0: You're welcome.
3: Whoa. I'm glad you didn't listen to me.
0: There we go. I'm 2 for 2.
1: Maria, you're 2 for 2 as well, which means you've already won. You want to see if you can make it a clean sweep?
2: Yes.
1: Here we go. Number three. There is a lake in Massachusetts called Lake Chargaga Gogman Chagagog Chalbunna Gungamog.
0: You know what? This is a trick question here because I think they actually named it, they renamed it to Lake Ontario. The name became available.
3: It's available now, yes.
0: So can you repeat the name of the lake, please?
3: Yes, please.
1: Yeah, it's Lake Chargaga Gogman Chagagog Chalbunna Gungamog.
0: You know, there are so many crazy lake names out there. And again, that's something you can Google. You get crazy lake names. And there's like Canada has a bunch of weird names. Like, this isn't really a lake. And that's the name of the lake. So I'm going to go ahead and say, yeah, that's true.
3: Oh, no.
0: It's true.
3: No. There's no way.
1: You think I'm a big fat liar?
3: I think you're a big fat liar.
0: I would double down on it, Bree.
3: Really?
0: I would double down. I think it's true.
1: Maria, what do you think?
2: I think you're a big fat liar.
1: Really?
0: Well, I think that's a mistake, Maria, but you do you.
1: Maria, in Webster, Massachusetts, there is a lake whose name is derived from the Nipmuc language. It means you fish on your side, I fish on my side, nobody fishes in the middle, and yes, it's named Lake Chargaga Gogman Chagagog Chalbunna Gungamog. Wow. That is true.
0: Again, I doubled down and you didn't listen.
1: Yeah, but you still got 2 out of 3, Maria, and that's good enough to win that prize.
3: And Maria, you're going to win $25 in cafe cash to Cruisin' Coffee, a pair of tickets to any regular season race at Skagit Speedway, or 2 1-hour passes to Mock Adventure Park in Bellingham.
1: By the way, if you live in Webster, Massachusetts, you refer to Lake Chargaga Gogman Chagagog Chalbunna Gungamog as Lake Webster.
0: There you go.
1: Yeah. That's what the locals call it.
3: I learned so much on this show.
0: You right? really do. It's the education station.
3: Mm-hmm. Yeah. PBS.
1: Can I just say it one more time?
3: Yes.
1: I practiced it for a long time.
3: Yeah.
1: Chagaga gog man chagagog chow bunna gungamog. It's the last time I'll get to say
3: the
1: it.
3: Actor
1: I just wanted
3: you.
1: To
3: I
1: one more
3: it.
1: Time.
0: All right, Maria, for bonus prizes, can you say the name of the lake?
3: Lake Webster. No. Say it, Lake Webster.
2: Lake Webster.
1: There you go. Nice
0: okay.
1: job. All right. It's All win right. that prize. We're back at it on Monday when we'll find out if you are prize worthy.
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1: 8:03, here's what's trending now on Cafe 104.1. Couple of celebrity deaths. Seems like we're getting way too many of these lately. Both of these go back a ways. Feminist icon Gloria Steinem, dead at the age of 92. She passed away last night. She was an activist who dedicated her life to issues like reproductive rights, workplace inequality. She started Take Our Daughters to Work Day. She co-founded the National Women's Political Caucus. She really was the face of feminism in the 60s and 70s. Her people asking her fans to light a candle in her honor and to make donations to her charity, Gloria's Foundation. Also, 50s singer J.P. Morgan passed away this week. She was maybe better known to some of our listeners as one of the judges on The Gong Show back in the day.
2: So, yes, that covers our really old audience and our really, really, really old audience.
1: Yep.
2: Yes. Well, to younger people, it was a show. You know, Google it.
1: People who die tend to be older.
2: Yes, they do.
1: A group of former City of Bellingham employees is asking the U.S. Supreme Court to take up their lawsuit over the city's 2021 COVID-19 vaccine mandate. That group includes former EMTs, police officers, firefighters, and other city workers who say they were wrongfully fired when they refused that mandate. Their case has already moved through lower federal courts. Now they're asking the nation's highest court to take it on. Immigration arrests in Whatcom and Skagit counties jumped a lot in June compared to earlier this year. That's according to fresh numbers from a team of university researchers. They say between June 1st and August 6th,

0: Federal agents detained 190 people across the two counties, part of a broader nationwide increase in enforcement activity over the summer. Meta disabled thousands of customers' smart glasses because they detected that the users had physically altered or destroyed the LED indicator light that shows when the device is recording. If you've got those glasses, there's a light so other people can tell they're being recorded. When people disable it, apparently Meta disables your glasses. Not every penalty is permanent. Users who covered the LED with a sticker or tape will regain camera access once that obstruction is removed. Anybody who removed the LED entirely will have their camera permanently bricked.
1: And anybody who did this is probably a creeper.
0: Right?
1: Yes.
0: See, I think what they should do is they should install an alarm. And if somebody disables that light, the alarm should go off for everybody to hear.
2: Pervert on the loose. Pervert on the loose. Old pervert. Pervert. Pervert.
0: Just a good pervert alarm. That's,
1: I love that. That is perfect. I love the way you think.
0: Sammy Hagar asking his fans to pray for his Cabo Wabo club and its home city. They were hit by flooding in an extreme weather event. The city of Cabo San Lucas in Mexico in the path of Tropical Storm Marie. That's increasing in power as it heads to Southern California. It will likely be renamed as a hurricane. But I guess there were 75-mile-an-hour winds, damage to buildings and services. No deaths reported at this point, but in a video clip shared by Sammy, it's pretty clear the storm caused a whole lot of damage. Apparently, the manager at the club told Sammy it was a total disaster. Mm-hmm. We're learning a few more details about Taylor Swift and Travis Kelce's wedding as time goes on. Travis talked about why they chose Madison Square Garden on his podcast.
3: We wanted to do it somewhere where we could have a very intimate and genuine setting without a lot of distractions. And we needed it to be a private feel. So and MSG went above and beyond to give us that.
0: There's also an anonymous source spilling some tea to Page Six. They say the much talked about castle. Remember, we heard that they brought in a castle? They said that was for the ceremony itself. They said, quote, there were areas to sit, there were food stations, there were bars, there were carnival games. I mean, it was a spectacle. Also, we're told there were three signature cocktails. The gym teacher, the English teacher, and the TNT. And each one had its own signature ice cube. During the reception, karaoke. Taylor sang. Ed Sheeran passed, but Stevie Nicks, Avril Lavigne, and Paul McCartney all joined in. Apparently, Tay left around midnight, but the DJ played until things wrapped up at 4 a.m.
1: When did Travis leave?
0: Good question. I gotta think at the same
4: time.
0: That's
4: a good
1: You would
4: question.
1: Think.
0: You would hope. Also, in Seattle, the Mariners gave away Jimothy playing cards, or trading cards, I should say. You know who Jimothy is, of course.
1: Absolutely. It's a great story.
4: Sure.
0: Jimothy is that raccoon that has short spine syndrome. So he walks funny, and he's become very famous. So the Mariners gave away these trading cards, but some were more special than others.
5: We are giving away Jimothy rookie cards. Everybody who comes through the gates, there's 20,000 of them. This is what it'll look like. What you do is you have to take it out of the protective sleeve, just like when you were a kid. Not every Jimothy card is created equally. There are 100 silver cards on the right, and what you see on the left, the one of one gold Jimothy card.
0: Only one gold Jimothy card, and a 13-year-old Seattle boy ended up with that. He quickly turned around and sold that baby on eBay for $21,100.
1: Crazy.
0: Uh-huh.
1: Absolutely crazy. Awesome.
0: Kid's got a college fund now.
1: Yes, smart. Absolutely.
4: I mean, maybe a piece of it.
1: It's amazing that someone would pay for that, right? Because this is so...
4: Yeah.
1: I mean, just there was the one card.
4: Yeah.
1: That was worth all that.
4: I mean, listen, people pay for anything.
0: People like rare things.
4: Yeah.
0: There was only one.
4: There's only one. It has to be mine.
0: Exactly.
4: Yeah. Great. 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Sorry, I'm doing five different things, gentlemen. Check out this summer concert series at

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1: We have a 20% chance of rain this morning. Otherwise, going to be fairly sunny today with a high of 71. We're kind of in that space where there's a little sun, a little bit of clouds, a little bit of rain back and forth. Weekend, though, still looking fairly decent. Maybe some wet stuff here and there, but plenty of sunshine as well. Right now in Everett, it's 56, Ferndale 55, and in Bellingham 60 at Cafe 104.1.
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1: Yes, these are actual postings in Craigslist, the misconnection section that we bring to life here on the radio in hopes of bringing people together to maybe, just maybe, find true love.
2: It'll happen. Patrice is off today. Bria's in for Patrice. Kevin is here from Seafeast, a very special addition to our show. All right.
3: I like that.
2: Yes.
1: Like that?
2: Love is in the air. There's a good energy today. I think we can make that connection.
1: Yeah, I think so.
3: We can.
1: I can smell
3: yes.
1: it.
2: All right.
1: Yes.
2: Mm-hmm. All right. Kevin, let's start with you.
4: Petco 831 Bellingham. Never used this before, but I was standing in the checkout line and looked to my side and saw you bringing back. You smiled with very, very warmly back at me. I was too tired after work to have any reaction that would have been quick enough for you to see, and I felt bad I didn't get the return to gesture. You have a very nice, attractive smile. I was thinking about it the whole drive back home.
3: Creepy. Creepy.
2: Creepy.
3: Yeah, but yeah. Good. Yeah.
1: I like that.
3: Wow. Okay. It's my turn. Red hair at

0: Value Village shopping with your mom. Saw you Saturday afternoon being silly with a pogo stick at Value Village with your mom. You had such a great smile and laugh, short red hair and a backpack on. Wanted to give you my number. Maybe coffee sometime?
1: Okay. Does that include the pogo stick with his mom?
0: I think maybe.
1: Okay, I would hope so, because I have not seen a pogo stick
0: for every
1: creepy.
0: Day.
1: It's a little creepy. Yeah.
2: It has been a while.
1: It has been
0: backpack
1: a while.
0: Backpack. Yeah. And a pogo with stick. With your mom.
2: Yeah.
1: That sounds like a drug deal.
2: All right, do we think this is from a man or a woman, Alan? What do you think?
3: That first top one?
2: Yeah. I'm going to do it as a man. I'm going to do it as a man.
4: Do it.
3: Yeah, that's a man.
2: Maple Pass Loop. I'm hoping to reconnect with a guy I crossed paths with on the Maple Pass Loop near the viewpoint before the descent toward Rainy Lake. We exchanged a few glances, but unfortunately never got a chance to introduce ourselves. I remember you had a small orange hiking backpack and had bear spray attached to your jeans. Now, this sounds like you, and you remember me too. I'd love to hear from you.
3: Bear spray attached to your jeans.
2: Mm-hmm.
0: I love it. Who doesn't?
3: I'm going to take you out to the San Juan Islands, where I just spent the weekend there on Palm Beach on Orcas with my daughter.
2: All right.
3: Mesa Expo East Sound. Absolutely stunning expo running a smooth kitchen at Mesa. We were in Wednesday evening, and from the moment I sat down, we seemed to catch eyes. Been thinking about it since. Wish I would have gotten a name. Thanks for the great food, atmosphere, and heart-stopping glances.
2: Wow.
3: Is that my heart?
2: Is that how you pronounce that?
0: Did it?
3: What did I?
2: Mesa?
3: Yeah.
0: Mesa.
3: Mesa's an island over there, right?
1: Sure. Mm-hmm. Yeah, let's go with that.
0: It is.
3: Well, Mesa, right. Mesa is one of the San Juan Islands, and I think they call the restaurant Mesa.
0: Yeah, I think you're absolutely correct.
1: I think you're right, too.
0: Yeah.
2: Because the Spanish word is Matia.
3: I know somebody who named their daughter after one of the San Juan Islands, and the daughter's name is Mesa.
2: Okay.
1: Oh.
0: Well, there you go.
3: Seems to make sense.
0: You've been right all day, so I'm just
3: local
0: going
3: knowledge.
0: With you.
3: True. Local knowledge.
1: The more you know.
0: The more you know.
2: The more you know.
1: Well done. That was nice. I like that.
0: Thank you. You're all day.
1: Okay.
5: Girl at Oak Harbor Taco Bell. Oak Harbor, North Cascade Highway, near Northeast 7th Avenue. Girl in late teens at Taco Bell in Oak Harbor on July 23rd. You had about shoulder-length straight brunette hair with bangs, if I remember correctly. I was the relatively taller guy with shoulder-length brown wavy hair and also had bangs. I was with two of my friends that day, and you were with two or three of your people. We made contact at the fountain machine, but didn't talk or anything. Just thought you were cute.
2: Okay.
0: All right.
2: We think you're cute too, Kevin.
0: We do. I was thinking this one more for Alan, but I'm going to try to pull it off.
3: Which one? This?
0: The beautiful blonde at Everett Transit Center.
2: Go get it.
3: I was going to do that one.
0: Yeah. You want her? You want me to?
3: I'd take it.
0: You sure?
3: I'll take it a
0: little
3: bit.
0: You can do it?
3: Yeah. Can you do another one?
0: I can. I'm going to stick with this. I'm going to do C at Walmart Langley.
3: Perfect.
0: Walmart. For the wonderful pink-haired lady we met at the chip and candy aisle, and again in another aisle at closing, very smitten with your smile, wanted to ask you out for lunch, Jay, with beard. If you see this and you're interested in having a lunch or coffee with me, for me an email. Thanks, did not see you at the checkout, or I would have asked right there, Jay.
2: By the way, I don't believe in punctuation.
0: No,
1: at
0: none,
1: all.
0: None.
1: At all.
0: Or wording.
1: Apparently candy's important.
0: Candy's very important.
2: Is it me?
0: It's you.
3: Go ahead.
0: Yeah, it's all you.
2: Okay. I just called this one Hobby Lobby. You know what? Hobby Lobby outside. Let's call it that. Mount Vernon. You were walking to your car. I was walking into Hobby Lobby. I

0: I said hello. So did you. And then you smiled. Would you be interested? Maybe?
1: I feel like you should be holding a squishy while you're doing that.
0: I like hobbies.
2: Is that it?
0: That's it.
2: That's it? They didn't even give any call to action right there?
1: Nope.
2: Well, that was stupid.
3: Just wanna, I only know, went to Hobby Lobby.
0: If they're interested, just, you know, because they like hobbies. And I like hobbies.
2: Yeah.
0: Maybe we could, you know, maybe not. I don't know.
2: Yeah, I'd say maybe not there. I don't know what's doing.
0: It's a long shot, I gotta admit.
2: Miss Bree Mueller, I just want to thank you for giving me this next one here, because I'm into those beautiful blondes. And let me tell you, this one that I saw at the Everett Transit Center, if it don't work out, I'm coming after you, girlfriend.
1: Oh, goodness.
2: Wow. I've heard you sing. You are a songstress.
1: Oh.
2: Oh, yeah, and you're fun size, too. We could make some music, if you know what I'm saying. I don't want to embarrass you in front of everybody, but you'd look good in some boots.
1: Oh.
2: Anyway, let me focus over here on this transit center. A long shot here. You were a smoking hot blonde gal in a long white dress that boarded my bus. I'm a bus driver. Around 10:15 this morning. That was on 8426, you know, this year. And you asked me what bus you needed to take to get to Burlington, and I told you. I wanted to give you my number, but, you know, I was in the middle of a driver exchange, and when I came back 5 minutes later, you were gone. And if you see this and are interested, please reply to this ad with the bus I told you to take. Thanks, and I hope to hear back from you. And if I don't, I'm going after this little songstress over here on my left. Because are you married?
1: Oh, Lord.
2: Are you married?
1: I am.
2: But down in Skagit County where I live, you can come down there. You ain't married.
1: It don't matter.
2: No, don't matter? We can go over to Cedro Woolley and maybe make a little music.
0: Once you're a whole county away.
3: Yeah.
0: All bets are off.
2: You go two counties and just you wait. We go down there to Snohomish where I really grew up. We can go down there and I'm done.
3: I'm from the South. It's true.
2: Yeah. All right.
1: Yeah. Uh-huh. Yeah.
2: Mm-hmm.
1: Okay. You're right.
3: Yeah.
0: All right. Kevin, you want to wrap us up here?
4: I'll wrap you up right now. Kipsat Fairy Goddess, Seattle, Kingston Rope, Ferry Dock at the end of the ride at the time for passengers to deboard. Everyone lined up. No one let you cut in front except this gentleman and kind sir. When you stood up, I gasped. When you stepped up like a queen in your enticing long black boots and beautiful long black hair, coffee and slice of pizza on me sometime.
0: Mm. And there you go.
1: There you go.
0: Missed connections every Thursday.
3: I see why they're missed.
0: Right from the pages of Craigslist on Cafe.
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0: 8:35, here's what's trending now on Cafe 104.1. We do have a text from a listener about a traffic situation that I don't have on my side, but you've got it over there, Alan?
1: I do have that over here. Thank you for that impromptu moment here. Sorry about that. I'm somewhere else.
2: There's some traffic happening.
1: There is some traffic happening.
0: I do not have the email that you
1: Birch Bay
0: of.
1: Linden Road still closed from Ham Road to Kickerville Road. So that's from listener Butch. Birch Bay Linden Road still closed from Ham Road to Kickerville. So
0: very good.
1: That's the latest there.
0: All right. Skagit Breaking reports an incident in Burlington yesterday. Maybe you saw a big police presence there. It happened around 5:25 in the afternoon. Burlington officers dispatched to the report of a male who threatened another male with a gun. Happened to the McDonald's in the 800 block of Nevitt Road in Burlington. Nobody injured. The person who was reported to have had the gun fled on foot. There were police officers from Cedro, Woolley, Anacortes, and Skagit County Sheriff's Office all responding to assist in the search for the person. They also used canine teams and a drone in that search. Ultimately, one juvenile male who was involved was detained, but the male who was reported to have the gun not located again. All according to Skagit Breaking.
1: Yeah, that was crazy to follow on Facebook yesterday. Just people were giving real-time updates in and around the dinner hour, 6 o'clock-ish or so. And there was a person apparently threatening a McDonald's. That's over by the Hagen there and McDonald's on Highway 20. And then the person made their way over near an I-5 on-ramp. And apparently they had one shoe. That was the description of the person. And they had a gun. Oof. And obviously, that just is not a combination for anything good.
0: No.
1: And
0: no.
1: It seems like nobody hurt in the whole thing, but boy, the response and what was going on was crazy, not knowing what was initially happening. Yeah. So I'm sure a lot of people saw that and were like, what is going on?
0: Looks like there's a pretty good chance the Lindsey Clancy murder trial could end in a mistrial. The jury remains deadlocked. If you're one of the few people who's not familiar with this, she is charged with killing her three children, 5, 3, and 8 years old, back in 2023. Her defense attorneys say that she was suffering from postpartum psychosis, that she heard voices

0: telling her what to do, and that she'd been given too many medications. The jury of 9 women and 3 men told the judge again yesterday they could not reach a unanimous decision. The judge told them to go try again.
1: There is no reason to suppose that the case will ever be submitted to 12 persons more intelligent, more impartial, or more competent to decide it, or that more or clearer evidence will be produced.
0: Under Massachusetts law, a judge can ask a deadlocked jury to keep trying twice before a mistrial can be declared if they deadlock for a third time. The trial also saw a separate courthouse incident on Tuesday. A 56-year-old woman arrested after officials found photos and videos of people, including jurors, leaving the courtroom on her phone. Was she just looking for a payday there, looking to get some photos she could sell?
2: Probably.
0: The U.S. Mint has put out new $1 coins featuring President Trump. They are now in circulation, making him the first living president to appear on a circulating U.S. coin in 100 years. The coins also mark the 250th anniversary of the Declaration of Independence and include the words Liberty and In God We Trust. They are legal tender, although it's going to cost you more to buy one than they're worth, because you have to buy them through the mint. The coins are gold-colored. They're not made of gold. And they were produced in Philadelphia. Critics are asking if he went through the proper channels, if this is even legal. But it doesn't seem to matter. We're doing it. Heads up, pet owners. A regional pet food manufacturer has issued a recall. Northwest Naturals says testing found unsafe levels of salmonella and listeria in 2 of its products. They're 2-pound bags of frozen chicken recipe for cats and 6-pound bags of frozen raw diet for dogs chicken recipe are impacted by this recall. Both products have sell-by dates of January 2028. A guy in Houston says he ordered his dinner through DoorDash, and when the DoorDash driver showed up at his door with his food completely naked, he was a little surprised.
3: You know, I opened the camera, and look, Buddy's completely naked. By the time I got to the front, he was already gone. I didn't expect nobody to show up, drop my food off naked, which is crazy. And then to handle somebody's food, like, it's already a lot going on. And then for you to, you know, pull something like that is ridiculous.
0: Are you going to eat that food?
4: I mean, it depended on what he looked like without
0: really?
4: Any clothes on.
0: Wow.
4: I don't know. Maybe you just wanted a really good tip.
0: Good-looking naked guy?
4: Yeah.
0: You're going to go ahead and...
4: Sure will.
0: Wow.
2: Yeah, I don't know. When you say tip and it's a naked person, I don't know if I want to go down that path.
4: He just wants the tip. It's fine.
0: Just the tip. The Mariners win the series against the Red Sox. They won 8-3 yesterday. They are back home tonight at 6:40 to open a series against the Athletics. They're still 5 games back. But, Alan, you are still hopeful.
2: Hopeful is not the right word. Confident. I feel that the schedule favors us now.
0: Okay. It did get easier.
2: Yes. We're gonna play some teams that we are better than, including the Athletics, the Angels, and the Colorado Rockies. And if we can't get past those teams and beat the living daylights out of them, we don't deserve the playoffs. So do I think it's in front of us? Yes. Do I think we have the better team to do that? Yes. But if... they don't do it, then, you know, okay. But I do feel that if you've given up on the Mariners now, you're leaving this bandwagon a little too soon.
0: All right.
2: Just give it a shot, I believe.
0: And finally, Whatcom County's high school football season kicks off tonight. Lyndon Christian will host Franklin Pierce. 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
0: We had a little chance of rain this morning. Still possible we'll see some, but otherwise going to be mostly sunny with a high of 71. That kind of is the forecast for a while now. A little bit of cloud, a little bit of rain, a little bit of sun. The weekend looks decent. Of course, Labor Day weekend, 3 days, but looks like we'll have more sunshine than rain throughout. Right now in Stanwood, 59. Linden has 58. And in Bellingham, it's 60 at Cafe 104.1.
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There's a moment every fall when the days and nights come into perfect balance, nature's quiet reminder to slow down, breathe, and look inward. 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

0: Bay 104.1. It's Dave, Alan, Bree in for Patrice, and Kevin from Seafeast. Kevin from Seafeast, first of all, let's make sure we just have this on our calendar. Seafeast is coming up when?
1: September 26th and 27th.
2: That's right around the corner right there.
0: Yes. That's a Saturday and a Sunday.
1: Yes, it is.
0: All here for it. One of my favorite events, if not my favorite.
1: And it's our 10th anniversary.
0: Yes.
2: Wow.
0: How about that?
1: I know.
2: I remember that first year.
1: Yeah. Now here we are. And we've got so many things happening. Not only are we a flagship festival once a year, but we also have year-round programming where we do all the fun things. Now,
0: one of the things that we've done is we've teamed up with you.
1: Yes.
0: What's the word I'm looking for? A synergy, collab. It's a collab, a collaboration. You know, they said, stop, collaborate, and listen. And I think that was in the words of the great philosopher.
1: Yes. Ice is back for a brand new
0: season. Exactly. Yeah.
1: Exactly.
2: Yeah, vanilla ice, what you're looking for.
0: That's what I was looking for. Thank you. I got all caught up in the moment.
2: I saw that.
1: Whew, the enthusiasm.
0: But the collab, the Sea Dog is a thing.
1: Mm-hmm.

0: I brought this up a long time ago on the show, and I said, you know what? The Sea Dog doesn't make the Seattle dog doesn't make any sense.
1: Right.
0: And we all got talking as a show. And also, I was like, why have cream cheese on a hot dog and call it a Seattle dog? It doesn't make sense. Is it a good hot dog? We all agree, yes.
2: Sure. Yeah, it's tasty.
0: Sure.
2: Yeah. Is it Seattle? Not really.
0: No, not at all. No. This stems from a conversation that I had based on going to a Seahawks game a couple years ago.
2: Mm-hmm.
0: And after, I had two of them. Two of the Seattle dogs, because, you know, we were drinking.
1: Yeah.
0: And I was like, why is this a Seattle dog? And then we bring it to the radio, and all of a sudden we all talk, why? That doesn't make sense. And so that started a whole conversation. And then we thought, well, we got to get people involved that can make things happen. Because the make things happen people make things happen.
1: Absolutely.
2: Well, and before we got people involved, we started brainstorming about what would be a better Northwest dog.
0: Mm-hmm. Yes.
2: And we decided that salmon would make it much more Northwest. And not putting salmon on a hot dog, but making the hot dog out of salmon.
1: That's correct.
0: Yes. And some people are like, well, wait. And of course, that gives a visual of, wait a minute, just like, so you're just going to put salmon on a bun? That's weird. You know, people are, they don't have the understanding that you could put this in sausage casing.
1: Mm-hmm. Right. Absolutely.
0: And turn it into basically a Northwest brat,
2: right.
0: If mm-hmm. you will.
2: So you have a salmon dog, and then we had to figure out, okay, what toppings
1: absolutely
2: should go on that, and what kind of a bun should that dog be in?
1: Absolutely. So first, we have to give a shout out to John Nieder because he's the one who came up with the name.
2: Yes.
1: If I understand correctly.
2: Sea Dog.
0: The Sea Dog with a W.
1: With a W. Right. Okay. Yes. And then I got word, and then Colby and I got involved.
2: From Slice of Heaven.
1: Yes. And next thing I know, we are building this Sea Dog.
0: Synergy.
1: It's all synergy. Right. Everybody making things happen.
0: Yeah, absolutely.
1: Really. Yeah, within a short period of time, I think within a few months, we have gone from concept to reality.
2: I want you to know how impressed we were when we just happened to stop by Slice of Heaven one day. And you were there.
1: Yeah.
2: And you and Colby and Marcy, you had this table set up and you had all these different types of pickled onions and all these different kinds of relishes. And you were testing out which toppings worked with which buns and which of the salmon dogs.
1: Which one of the salmon burgers go with, salmon dogs go with which flavors, what's going to work best? Is it going to be a dill garlic aioli with jalapeno as far as the basing? Is it going to be daikon?
0: We went with the areola.
1: Yeah. We
2: close.
1: Did. Yeah, very close.
2: But you guys did the work.
1: Maybe. Yeah, we did the work. We really tasted and dug in. Yeah. It was worth it, though.
0: Absolutely. So we brought in the best of the best.
1: Yes.
0: So our goal was to not only have this, and we've been trying to do this with Slice of Heaven before all this. We wanted a menu item with our names on the menu.
1: Yes.
0: With our logo. Mm-hmm. And then, you know, feature the Sea Dog and have it be one of those little boxes on a menu. Entrees, apps, and all this. And then some featured thing on the bottom right-hand corner.
1: That says Sea Dog.
0: Yes, right? Yes.
1: Mm-hmm.
0: And then so we wanted to do that. And then that turned into, well, Sea Feast is coming up. Maybe we should launch this at Sea Feast.
2: Just makes sense.
0: Right? And now here we are.
1: Here we are. And I just got word yesterday.
0: Wait, I'm sorry. Is this an announcement you're about to make?
1: I think so.
0: I mean, if we're going to make an announcement.
1: Announcement happening. Then, the Sea Dogs will be officially at Sea Feast thanks to Slice of Heaven.
0: Wow.
1: Now talk about making things happen.
0: That's incredible.
1: Yes.
0: So you're telling me that at the end of September, that on the 26th and 27th, at Sea Feast, you can get a Sea Dog
1: from Slice of Heaven.
2: This is awesome. Is this going to be a while they last kind of a thing?
1: That is a great question. It may be.
2: Okay,
1: may
2: so you want to get
1: I'm
2: there
1: not
2: early.
1: Sure, but you want to get there and you want to make sure you get one of these Sea Dogs before they become probably a regular item at the Slice of Heaven.
2: So have all the decisions been made now? Do we know what a Sea Dog is?
1: I think they have finalized it. I have not seen the final result.
2: All right.
1: But I think it's what you guys decided last week.
2: Yeah.
1: And so
0: during our taste testing, our what did we call that again? Prototypes.
1: Yes,
2: the prototypes. We had three different types
1: and whatever
2: of salmon
1: you guys decided
2: dogs.
1: On was the winner.
2: And then there were a whole bunch of different topping options.
1: Yeah, and so they're going to be having, when you go, apparently he's also going to have like a little topping bar where you can actually make your own Sea Dog.
0: Yes.
1: So we're going to have suggestions of like, hey, here's some top three based upon what you guys said. But also, here, build your own.
2: You can customize your Sea Dog.
1: Yes. Now, how cool is that?
2: Come on.
0: It doesn't get any better than that.
1: No, it really doesn't.
0: No.
1: And it's supporting local. We're all doing everything local, and you've got movers and shakers that are making things happen.
0: And so the marketing campaign, we already have.

0: that. You know, the old Sea Dog is in essence like the Gordon's Fisherman, but a little more refined.
1: Oh, a lot more refined. Yeah.
0: And then he's got a dog. What was the dog's name again? We had the dog, Stormy.
1: Overboard?
0: Was it Stormy?
2: I thought we were going with Rainy.
0: No.
2: Yeah, that's Patrice's dog.
0: Yeah.
2: That was going to be our official dog.
0: Little controversy there because Amber got involved.
1: Okay.
0: Amber from Bellingham Flower Farm. And then she sent a prototype mock-up advertising campaign, and she dressed the dog and everything. Hmm. Maybe we can have two. Rainy can have a friend or vice versa.
2: Hmm.
0: Yeah. We'll figure that out. So that's still a very fluid situation. And the reason we brought Bree in this morning is she's going to sing the jingle for the Sea Dog. So
3: yes.
2: Kevin, we want to turn this into a promo. Yeah.
1: Okay.
2: So can you just take a moment to just talk directly to the listener and invite them to come try the Sea Dog at Sea Feast. Mm.
0: And Bree, right out of that, can you do an impromptu Sea Dog jingle that we can refine later?
3: Sure. Yep.
0: This is the initial jingle, right?
2: I like this. Yeah.
1: Yeah. You want me to go?
2: Yeah.
0: So wait, a little silence just for the editing?
2: Okay, sure.
0: Silence, and then go.
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0: Okay, we need to refine this. Okay, first of all, Sea Feast.
2: This is editing.
0: Sea Feast, and then you had Sea Feast, and then best could have been in there. You got to have it. Jingle's got to rhyme. There's got to be
3: there's got to
0: be
3: a lot of me.
0: Got to be a
1: hook. I thought it was a good start. I was off to a good start until she said Sea Fest.
3: You know, I think sorry, you
0: gotta,
3: I did. I know. I know.
2: You were on the spot.
0: I think you got to bring it down a little bit. A little less announcery, because we'll have an announcer. This is called a donut. So there's going to be probably the jingle up front. We'll edit.
3: Sea Feast.
0: And then we'll have a jingle at the end, but then you're in the middle of it, right? So I think you can drop in. Don't you know, a little more conversational, Dave?
2: Yeah. I think you're, rather than being an announcer, you're Kevin letting people know that this is their first opportunity to try the now famous Sea Dog.
0: Right. You know what? That could be the thing. It's like an endorsement here. Like, hey, this is Kevin from Sea Feast. Let me tell you about the Sea Dog.
2: Yeah.
0: And then kind of go from there.
2: Right.
0: And we'd like to thank our special friends. Sure. And then
1: Got it.
0: And if the announcer has to do all the sponsor mentions, we can do that.
1: Cool.
0: All right. Okay, let's go ahead. Sea Dog commercial, take two.
4: Hi, this is Kevin Coleman with Bellingham Sea Feast. 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
5: Come and get your Sea Dog when you come to our Sea Feast. We're gonna show you the first ever Sea Dog from Slice of Heaven Bakery.
0: All right, that's good. Okay, all right. Here's the thing. So a couple things here. So on the Sea Dog, I think you gotta say it like the Sea Dog. You kind of like, and then come try out the
4: Sea Dog.
0: You gotta like the Sea Dog.
4: Got it.
0: And then at the end, you know, it's the Sea Dog. And then, and I think you gotta end like this. The word Sea Dog is an exclamation point.
3: Sea Dog.
0: Yeah, you gotta end.
1: Okay.
0: It's gotta end on that.
2: Got it.
0: You know?
2: Okay. That's good.
0: What is that? AutoZone commercial direction that ends real hard like that?
2: Zone. AutoZone.
0: Boom. So it's gotta be something like whatever. You mentioned Slice of Heaven, do all that. But then you gotta hit with the Sea Dog right at the end. We punch into the next spot.
2: Get a great dog. Sea Dog.
0: Something like that.
3: See, this is all I need.
0: This is all marketing here.
1: Right,
0: this is all marketing here.
3: Great.
1: Yeah.
0: All right. Sea Dog commercial, take three.
4: Hi, this is Kevin Coleman with Bellingham Sea Feast. I am going to welcome you all to come down to Bellingham Sea Feast on September 26th and 27th to celebrate our 10-year anniversary. 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
6: take,
5: it.
6: Jingle
5: darn
6: take
5: it.
6: Four.
5: Jingle take four. Guys, I was just getting into it.
2: I know.
5: Listen, perimenopausal woman right here. Take 10.
2: It's all good.
6: Take 10.
2: It's all good.
5: Come get your sea dog at the Sea Feast. It's gonna taste so good in your mouth, you won't know what to do. Get your sea dog.
6: Okay. All right. We're going to work on that one. Yeah, we're going to work on the jingle.
2: We're going to work on
6: the jingle.
5: I can't do anymore.
6: That's good. No, it's good. That's good. That's
2: right. I think we got a promo.
6: We got something. We got the initial promo. The initial promo.
2: Sure.
6: The initial announcement.
5: Thank goodness.
7: Hey, the main thing is the Sea Dog's going to be at Sea Feast.
5: Yes.
6: Exactly.
5: Yes.
6: We'll have sea AI dog. Write the jingle Boom. There, I think.
5: I think that might be a better idea. Not post. We're pre. We're still there.
6: We're pre. Okay. All right. So, all right. Okay. Well, so... That's the announcement.
7: That's the announcement.
6: Okay.
7: Thank you for coming, everybody. Next show at 11.
5: Thanks for stopping by,
6: Kevin. can you just sea dog us in with a little jingle into the spot here and see how it sounds?
5: Sea dog. What am I doing?
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0: All right, you made the film for us. 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
3: I don't mean to speak too highly, but it might be the single greatest piece of art man has ever made.
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0: So there's interviews, there's exclusive behind the scenes.
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2: Mm-hmm. Yeah, we've had a couple suggestions, and I think On the Air and Up in There is our top contender so far.
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0: Cafe 104.1. Good morning. It's 9:21. It's Dave Allen and not Patrice. We have Weezer tickets that we're giving away all this week.
1: Yep, not this Sunday, but next Sunday, September 13th at Climate Pledge Arena. You qualified at the top of the hour, and now we've drawn...
2: The winner is Stephanie Welch.
0: Nice there you job. Go. A couple tickets to show. That's going to be a great show. Sunday night down in Seattle. I'm going to that show. I can't wait.
2: That's exciting.
1: Yeah, Weezer's fun.
0: Real fun band. Super cool. And more chances to win tomorrow morning. So
1: last chance.
0: You're not done just yet, right?
2: Keep calling.
0: All right, keep calling. We'll be here on Cafe 104.1.
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1: Hi, I'm Janice. I'm the principal at Whatcom Academy. I taught elementary school for 40 plus years, and there's a moment I never get tired of. It's the first few weeks of school when a new kid shows up a little unsure, hanging back, holding onto a parent's hand a beat longer than they need to. Maybe they're shy. Maybe they're the kid who's always been a little too much or a little too quiet. And what I tell every parent is the same thing. We've got a place for them right here. Because then something shifts. A teacher learns their name and their favorite dinosaur. Another kid saves them a seat at lunch. They get their hands in the dirt in the garden. They read a book that finally clicks. And one morning, that same child walks in like they own the place. Preschool through fifth grade, right in Bellingham. A school where every child is welcome. And tuition is $500 a month because a place like this shouldn't be out of reach. Come see it for yourself. Whatcom Academy.

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0: 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It's Dave, Allen, and Bree in for Patrice. Some people know Bree as Sugar.
1: Yeah, well, if you've seen any of the Sugar shows, you know how incredibly talented Bree Mueller is.
0: Yeah, so talented right here. I mean, she can do this job. She sells real estate and does these Sugar shows all the time.
1: Bree, the first Sugar show I saw was in the Mount Baker Theater on the main stage. It was big.
2: Yeah.
1: This time you're going much more intimate.
2: Yeah. Well, it is our 10-year anniversary show. So we have been doing this show for 10 years since 2016. And that's insane.
1: That's amazing.
2: To me. I know.
1: Yeah.
2: Thank you.
1: And
2: we started.
1: And by the way, when you say this show, it's different every time.
2: It is. It's a different show every time. And the one you saw was just my...
1: I've seen more than one.
2: Yeah. Well, the first one you saw at Mount Baker was like my labor of love. That is something I always strive to do, was be on the big stage with the show.
1: It was amazing.
2: It was created for an intimate atmosphere. It was created for where we started at the Underground, which is now Bar 211. It was created to bring in the audience more, and which is hard to do when you're in the Mount Baker Theater.
1: Yeah, right.
0: Yeah.
2: So yeah, we're bringing it back there for 10-year anniversary show.
0: Yes, I saw you in Fairhaven and did that one. I think I've seen all your shows. Have I seen all of them? All of them?
2: Not all of them.
0: Not all of them.
2: But you've seen them. You've seen them at the Firehouse. You've seen them at New Prospect Theater.
0: Yes.
2: You saw them at Mount Baker, I think.
0: Ish.
1: How many performances of this latest iteration?
2: Of this latest iteration?
1: Yeah.
2: This is a whole new show.
1: I know, but how many performances are you doing of it?
2: We're doing five. So we have two weekends. We have September 24th, 25th, and 26th.
1: Okay.
2: And then we have October 2nd and 3rd. And right now we have something really special. We have a Labor Day weekend deal that we're going to do. It's going to be the only deal that we're doing for this show. We're calling it Labor of Love. And it's 20% off general admission tickets for all dates. And it's starting today through Monday.
0: All right. So where do we find these tickets?
2: So you're going to go to sugartheshow.com and click tickets. It is only for the general admission, not for VIP or preferred seating. Those go really quickly. So, and you're going to use the code LABOROFLOVE, all in caps. And that will get you that discount for those tickets.
0: Yeah. This show is the ultimate date night, I think, and it's such a wonderful show. You will smile the whole time. How you do this show, it's incredible. And the song selection that you have on this is perfect.
2: Thank you.
0: Every single time. I can't wait to hear what songs you're going to use in this particular show.
2: It's fun. And this is going to be a longer one. This is going to be the same as like a Mount Baker show. It's going to be about 2 hours. You're going to have an intermission. There'll be cocktail servers. You have the bar. It's a great experience. And it's so intimate and so fun. And we're bringing back some of our oldies from way back when, but also bringing a lot of good new songs.
1: Nice.
2: Yeah.
1: Can't wait.
0: Yeah. Great singers, great backup dancers.
2: Oh, literally the best band I think we've ever had in this show.
1: Okay.
2: I'm really excited for you guys to hear them.
1: That's saying something.
2: Yeah.
0: All right, sugartheshow.com. Click on tickets and get all the information there and get ready for quite the experience.
2: Thanks, guys.

0: Thanks, guys.
1: All right, thank you.
2: Cafe on the go.
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0: Yeah, guys, thanks so much for having me again. 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
1: Awesome.
2: And if you missed the big announcement, the Sea Dog will be released at Sea Feast. We'll have more on that Friday morning. It's Festive Friday tomorrow.
1: Yeah, it is. We'll have a bunch of crazy people in here. Patrice will be back.
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0: Cafe 104.1. When I came into the station this morning, there were still a few of those half-price certificates to Leader Block in Ferndale. Great, great Italian food there, part of P&W Perks. Yeah, 25 gets you 50 to spend there. So, yeah, I have a feeling these will be gone probably by this afternoon. So you might want to go to cafe.com right now and snag a couple, okay?
1: My book club president says reading is, quote, not a competition. Well, I finished the book in one night anyway, so I win, Patty. I also got 300.

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0: Cafe 104.1, I'm Bill Davis. I mentioned Lunchtime Link just a couple of minutes ago. Yeah, we're just a little over an hour away from that, 12 noon straight up. We play three songs for you, and you got to figure out what connects them all together. I guarantee you, this is an easy one today for Thursday, and the payoff is great. Yeah, we got a gift card good for lunch at Oven Wood-Fired Pizza in historic Fairhaven. Good stuff there, I always tell you. 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It's all coming up at 12 noon here on Cafe.
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Yeah, the new Dancing with the Stars cast has been revealed. They did that yesterday. I gotta tell you, it seems to me a total waste of time. Even my wife, Lisa, who used to like that show, she's kind of off of it now.

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Now, for me, at my desk here at the station, I still have

Cafe 104.1. I'm Bill Davis. We've got one more pair of tickets to see Weezer at Climate Pledge Arena. I can tell you how you will win those. I'll do that in two songs.

0: Cafe 104.1. We are so happy and proud to be welcoming Weezer to Climate Pledge Arena. That's a Sunday night. That is the 13th of this month. 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Hey, what do you say we do the lunchtime link? 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
1: Known far and wide and coast to coast and border to border as America's most popular and delicious radio contest. The three songs that we had for you yesterday. We had Eiffel 65, Blue, Madonna, True Blue, and Coldplay, Yellow. Correct entries from Courtney and Ann and Lonnie and Bellingham, Rob, Lopez Island, Gary and Concrete, Don and Jody in Mount Vernon, Samantha in Blaine, Kim in Everett, Barry in Everson, and Deanne in Ferndale, and Janine in Bellingham. We drew your name from the correct entries, so you know what? You get that gift card good at Oven Wood-Fired Pizza in historic Fairhaven. Obviously, all the songs had color in the title, and it was way back in 1940, the very first demonstration of color TV. Didn't really get to the public till the late 50s, but that's your useless trivia for today. Now, let's get into our three songs and think about the titles, all right? It's Billy Joel, first up, The Longest Time on Cafe 104.1.

Cafe 104.1. Two songs in, two-thirds of the way through the lunchtime link. That was Kid Rock, and all summer long, we kicked it off with Billy Joel.

Joel, the longest time. I'm trying to help you out as much as I can here. Let's wrap it up with song number three, Lionel Richie, All Night Long. What do you think the connection is, huh?

Cafe 104.1. Scotty Van Driver has a lot on his plate coming up on a Saturday. He will explain here right after we hear from Justin Bieber on Cafe 104.1.

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I'm glad we're playing this song by Ella Langley, Choosing Texas. 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
1: The Chuckanut 50K, one of the Pacific Northwest iconic trail ultra marathons, once again demonstrated that its community of runners is as committed to the trails as they are to racing them. The 32nd running event brought 541 runners to Bellingham's beautiful trail system, contributing to over $30,000 in donations. That all goes towards investing in outdoor spaces and the organizations that work to maintain and protect them. Thanks to all the runners out there for creating this good news.
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0: 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His name's Marty. He is an eight-week-old puppy. 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

104.1, I'm Bill Davis. Let me preface this story by telling you I'm a big fan of WTA. Yeah, I know that they increased their fares this month. They went from $1 to $2, and a lot of people, you know, kind of squawking about it, but they haven't had a fare increase, I think, since 2008. And these folks really saved my bacon as far as, you know, working here at the station. Remember back in 2018 when I had that double compound fracture, broke my leg, my right leg? I couldn't drive. Well, guess what? The paratransit with WTA, they got me from my front door in Sutton Valley to the radio station. Yeah. And then took me back home again. Pretty cool. Anyway, big fan of WTA. Lisa and I try to ride it, you know, whenever possible. We take our bikes too. It's just, you know, kind of cool. Anyway, so you can check it out, WTA. You might want to ride the bus from time to time. Beats parking and paying for gas, doesn't it?

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0: The town of LeConnor has a brand new attraction that also provides convenience for visitors. A 34-feet long bright blue trolley has made its debut as part of an effort by LeConnor Thrives Association to draw in travelers and make events accessible. LeConnor's quirky parking lots and hills can make accessibility around town difficult, especially for those with little kids or limited mobility. The trolley can fit up to 34 seated passengers, has AC and heating, and a wheelchair lift. 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

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Another fun thing to do this weekend, Heritage Flight Museum, the big Fly Day. I love that. I think admission's like $12 and 10 for seniors, 5 for kiddos. It's kind of going to depend on, you know, what the weather's going to be like on Saturday. 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

0: Cafe 104.1. Tomorrow morning on Cafe This Morning with Dave Allen and Patrice. It's my favorite time of the week. It's Friday, 7:40. Win that prize. You know the game they play, don't you? Drunk adult or little kid. It's a lot of fun. Here's what you're playing for. $25 in cafe cash. That's to Cruisin' Coffee. Pair tickets to any regular season race that's going on at Skagit Speedway. And we'll also hook you up with a couple of one-hour passes to Mach 1 Adventure Park in Bellingham. Yeah, festive Friday tomorrow around 7:40-ish or so. Win that prize on Cafe.
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1: 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He wants to see you for one of his five shows, or go to all five of them. Yeah, that's coming up in October. Oh, that's next month, isn't it? 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

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Yeah, good stuff like this tomorrow afternoon. 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

Cafe 104.1. I was checking the forecast. Mostly sunny the rest of today. Clear tonight. Tomorrow, about 69. Got a 40% chance of rain to start the day off, but then we clear out, and it looks like, pretty clear weekend.

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0: 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I'm Bill Davis, getting ready to make way for Scotty Van Driver, who's got a $25 gift card waiting for you at 4:30 this afternoon in the request hour. And that's going to be good at the Score Sports Bar and Grill. And then you and I, why don't we make a date tomorrow at 10 a.m. to get together? And we'll do the lunchtime link to finish the week strong. We'll do that in the noon hour. And you can win lunch at Oven Wood Fired Pizza in historic Fairhaven. Okay, I'll see you tomorrow.
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1: 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Apparently there is a collision at Barrett Road and Main Street. They're asking drivers to avoid the area. All the traffic signals on Main Street east of the Nooksack River are non-operational, and you should just avoid downtown. Now, if you have kids that are in the Ferndale School District, this is expected to impact the bus routes and dismissal and family student pickup and all that. So keep that in mind. Bring your patients to Ferndale. 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

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I'm Scotty Van Driver. A few minutes ago, I mentioned the Oak Harbor Music Festival kicking off tomorrow and then going Saturday and Sunday in Oak Harbor. Over 30 bands headlined by Mickey and the Motorcars. And that's not the only thing going on this weekend. You've got Bumbershoot in Seattle, the Evergreen State Fair going on as well. Plenty of stuff on Weekend Vibes at cafe.com. 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But for the most part, sunshine and 70s all through. Hey, it's Scotty Van Driver inviting you to start your weekend with a dance party while you drive every Friday at 5, the Retro Ride Home.

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0: 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And it feels like it when you've got things like the Oak Harbor Music Festival and Bumber Shoot, the Evergreen State Fair, all that kind of wrapping up by the end of the weekend and kind of leaves you wondering, you know, what's next? What do you look forward to in the Pacific Northwest after all these festivals and fairs are done? I know we have our very first soccer practice for my 9-year-old's team tonight. So I'm excited for that. I'm the assistant coach again. I know nothing about soccer, but I can high five and cheer those kids on better than anybody else. What are you looking forward to in the Pacific Northwest? Facebook.com/Cafe104.1.
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5: 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Borders, you only have one wait. That's northbound at the truck crossing. 45 minutes there. Everything else, 5, maybe 10 minutes tops. North and south at the Peace Arch, southbound truck crossing, and both ways in Linden and Sumas. There is a traffic note in downtown Ferndale. The city of Ferndale and Ferndale Police Department asking you to avoid the area Barrett Road and Main Street. There is an accident there, but they've had the traffic lights out from east of the Nooksack River on Main Street. May want to avoid that area, and it's probably going to impact how long it takes your kids to get home from Ferndale schools today as well. We've got mostly sunny tomorrow with a high 70. A chance, slight chance for showers on Saturday morning, but that'll make way for sunshine and a high 72. Sunny and 74 Sunday into Monday. It's 64 right now in Linwood. Anacortes has 67, 65 in Bellingham.
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So

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2: 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I mean, you got Bumper Shoot, you've got the Oak Harbor Music Festival, the Evergreen State Fair. It all kind of winds down after that. So what are you looking forward to? We've got our first girls U10 soccer practice for my youngest daughter. I'm the assistant coach. Can't wait to get back out on the pitch tonight. Britt in Bellingham says, fall means football season. Go Hawks. Tyler in Bellingham looking for some cooler temperatures. 45 to 50 tops. I like it cool. I don't know if I like it that cool. What are you looking forward to about fall in the Pacific Northwest? Facebook.com/Cafe 104.

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1: 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And then the Hawks kick off their season next Wednesday. 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
0: 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Becky is in Linden. She was caller number 10. She picks up $25 in Cafe cash to the Score Sports Bar and Grill. And on top of that, her song goes to the front of the list. You open up the velvet rope, she walks right past everybody else as the VIP. We'll do it again tomorrow at 4:30 on the Happy Hour Request Show. She gets to hear Usher and Pitbull. Usher. 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
1: 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And what's next? I love assistant coaching my youngest daughter's soccer team. We've got our first practice tonight. I can't wait to get out there and cheer those kids on again. Ashley in Bellingham can't wait for the return of the comfy gray cloud cover. You know, it takes a special kind of person to live in the Pacific Northwest. You have to appreciate the clouds and the rains. I am right there with you, Ashley. What are you looking forward to in the PNW? 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
1: The only wait at the border is coming southbound at the truck crossing. You got 15 minutes there. Everything else, 5 minutes or less. That's both ways at the Peace Arch northbound truck crossing and both ways in Linden and Sumas. We've got mostly sunny skies tomorrow with a high 70 and then a chance for a couple showers overnight tomorrow night into Saturday morning. Not much, because it's going to clear up and be sunny by the afternoon, a high 72, sunny and 74 Sunday and Monday. Mount Vernon is at 67 right now. Squim has 59. It's 67 in Bellingham with the last request on today's Happy Hour Request Show. All the talk about everything turning to fall over the next couple of weeks and the end of summer has Kyle in Bellingham already hoping for Halloween, so he wants to hear Michael Jackson and Thriller. 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